0: Burt Reynolds. It's a big hat. Get it? It's funny. It's a big hat. 0-2 on low. The pitch just off the inside corner. One ball, two strikes. Reds need to get a little something going here. Kolek has struck out 7 Reds batters through 3 innings. He had not struck out more than 6 in a game. He struck out 7 in 3 innings against the Reds tonight. One ball, two strikes on low. Kolek out of the stretch, fires, and low sends a fly ball toward the alley in left center, but it hangs up to allow Collins to run under it, coming over from left. And there's one gone in the fourth. If you're listening tonight on your car or truck radio, please remember to buckle your safety belt. This message brought to you by the Ohio Department of Public Safety. If you're not buckled up, what's holding you back? Now Eugenio Suarez. A strikeout in the second. Kolek to the plate. The pitch to low, Suarez is weakly chopped toward third, fielded near the bag by Lofton. Fires across to first in time to get Suarez.
1: First pitch sinker just ate him up.
0: Two down here in the fourth, and now Spencer Steer. Steer on fire. Career high 21 game on base streak, longest active streak in the big leagues, and now he's riding a 6-game hitting streak to go with it. Over his hit streak, he's hitting .364. 3 extra base hits, including those 2 home runs he hit last night. Steer grounded to the second baseman, Massey. Up the middle his last time up. First pitch to him, and he watches a breaking ball miss a little bit low on the outside corner. 1-0 on Steer. Up there with just a quiet confidence, Spencer Steer. Kolek has the sign, now the kick and pitch. Way off the outside corner. 2 balls and no strikes. Kolek through the signs, ready to go. Now he throws, and he buried that in the dirt outside. Fastball down and away. It's 3-0 on Spencer Steer. Left-handed hitting Will Benson, waiting in the on-deck circle. It has been awfully easy for Kolek so far tonight. Reds have only had 3 base runners. 3-0 pitch. Strike call to the inside corner. Steer thinking maybe that was ball 4 and take it a step to first, but it was right on the inside edge about knee high.
1: He's trying to sell it.
0: He was. 3-1 pitch. Swinging a bouncing ball toward third. Backing up Lofton. He gloves. Throws in time to get Steer by half a step, hustling down the line, and the inning is over. Reds are out in order in the fourth. We go to the fifth. 2-0 Royals on the Reds radio network.
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0: Swing and a foul, third base side.
1: What about Barry Larkin?
0: Barry Larkin is on the list. 33 home runs, 36 steals, and won the Gold Glove in 1996. The pitch, breaking ball down and away. I'm not convinced that you, but this guy did play for one of the teams you played for late in your career. Two balls and a strike.
1: I think you're thinking of Jimmy Rollins.
0: Wow. Swinging a ground ball off the bat of McClain, and that's into center field for a base hit. A two-out knock for McClain. He's aboard.
1: See how I did that?
0: Now back to the top of the order. That's really good. Did you play with Jimmy Rollins?
1: I did not.
0: Okay. You missed him by a few years now.
1: Yeah, he was coming up when I was with the Phillies. But fortunately for him, he didn't have to play on those teams that I was on because we were terrible.
0: Rollins hit 30 home runs, stole 41 bags, and won a Gold Glove in 07. What year were you there? Do you remember?
1: 1999 and the year 2000. My manager, Terry Francona.
0: Blake Dunn takes up and in, 1-0 on Dunn.
1: Doesn't matter how good a manager you are, you got to have some talent. We were a little short.
0: One ball, no strikes on Dunn. Right-hander readies, and here's the 1-0 pitch. Down and away. Was that the first time you played for a manager that was managing in the big leagues for the first time?
1: Yes. But he had managed the year before I got there.
0: Oh, okay. So that wasn't his first year.
1: No,
0: oh, okay.
1: Not his first year.
0: 2-0 on Dunn. 2-0 pitch. And Dunn lifts it deep to left. Back goes Collins. He looks up. It's gone. Blake Dunn ties it up. The night after, he's the hero. He ties this game at 2 with a 2-run blast in the fifth.
1: He's a 2-night hero now.
0: Last night it was a little game-winning bloop. Tonight it's a game-tying blast. And we're dead even at 2. It's a brand new ball game here in the fifth inning.
1: Got a hanging breaking ball, and he hammered it. But you don't get that chance if McClain's not on base.
0: And here's J.J. Blade. The pitch to Blade is a strike on the outside corner, 0-1.
1: They keep this up, I might have to take my shirt off.
0: Nah, don't do that.
1: Well, I won't, trust me.
0: Okay, good. Here's the 0-1 to Blade. Swing and a bouncer foul, first base side. Neither one of us need to be doing that anytime soon.
1: Be blinded.
0: Oh, man. Too bad. 0-2 on Blade. I mean, no offense, but.
1: I'm with you, brother.
0: Yeah, I know.
1: I was just joking.
0: 0-2. 0-2 pitch. Breaking ball, strike 3 called. Got him looking, inning over. 2-run home run from Blake Dunn has tied this game at 2, and we go to the 6th. Brand new ball game at Great American Ballpark on the Reds Radio Network.
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0: get going again at the plate for that very reason. Two balls, no strikes, the count on Benson. First and second, two away. Reds and Royals tied 2-2 in the sixth. Kolek staring in to get the sign. He's ready. And the right-hander's home with the 2-0 pitch to Will Benson. Swinging a foul back. Two balls and a strike. Right-handed pitcher, left-handed batter. Low at second, Steer at first. Outfield straight away against Benson, the 2-1. Strike called. Cutter. Right over the inside corner. Split the inside edge just above the knees, and now it's a two-ball, two-strike count. Kolek ready, and the 2-2 pitch on the way to Benson. Swinging a ground ball, sharply pulled foul, first base side. Still two balls and two strikes. Get that great taste of the ballpark at home with JTM's Philly Kits and Fat Tire beer, cheese, and pretzels. Find these game day favorites in your grocery freezer. JTM Food Group, let's create great dishes together. Two balls, two strikes on Benson. And Kolek fires, and Benson lifts a fly ball left field. It'll fade Collins back a step. Now he comes back where he started to make the catch, and the side is retired. Promising start with the leadoff double, but the Reds come up empty in the sixth. Still tied at two as we head back to Cowboy in the seventh on the Reds Radio Network.
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9: Left-hander Caleb Ferguson coming on for the fourth time. No record, no ERA. Five innings pitched, three hits. He is not allowed a run, hasn't walked a batter. He has struck out six. He is our Reds' Wilbur's Mustard pitching change. Wilbur's Mustard, let's put some mustard on it. So Ferguson will get 7-8-9 here in the Royals order, and it'll begin with the second baseman, Michael Massey, who hits from the left side against the left-hander Ferguson. Swing and a miss. Fastball up and away, and Massey comes up empty. No ball, one strike count. Ball game tied at two runs apiece. And whoever wins this ball game wins the series. Down the left field line, into the air, and into the seats and out of play. No ball, two strike count. Game one, it was a runaway from the Royals. They had a grand slam in the first, and they never let the foot off the accelerator. Last night, the Reds, in spectacular comeback fashion, a 10th inning win after a tie by Will Benson on a home run in the bottom of the ninth inning. One ball, two strike count.

0: exit midair, a three up, three down, seventh. Folks, we are tied at two as we head on to the eighth. Tommy Thrall's coming back on the Reds Radio Network.
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6: Swing and a foul. First base side. Nothing and one on Carter Jensen. Top of the order for the Royals here in the eighth inning. Caleb Ferguson on for his second inning of work. And the 0-1 pitch. Jensen swings, fouls it back. He's behind the count, nothing and two. Jensen has flied to left and struck out twice. 0-3 tonight. 0-2 pitch. Strike three called. Frozen. Fastball right over the edge, and Jensen just watching.
0: Hey, That pitch looked like it was right down Broadway.
6: That's the 10th strikeout by Reds pitching tonight. Terry Francona has emerged from the Reds dugout. He's going to go to the mound. That'll be it for the left-hander, Caleb Ferguson. Reds will have another Wilbur's Mustard pitching change. It'll be T.J. Antone summoned from the Reds bullpen with nobody on and one out. Reds and Royals tied at two. Wilbur's Mustard, let's put some mustard on it on the Reds Radio Network.
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7: Right-hander Tony Santion is our Reds Wobers Mustard pitching change. Wobers Mustard. Let's put some mustard on it. On for the 26th time.
8: Here we go, big spot. Ninth inning. Right-hander Santion readies, and here's the first pitch to Caglione. Swinging a line drive, base hit. Breaking ball, and Caglione muscles it through the right side of the infield for a knock. And the go-ahead run aboard at first for the Royals here in the ninth inning as Isaac Collins makes his way to the plate. Now the Royals with action in their bullpen. Alex Lang begins to get loose. Left-handed hitting Collins at the plate. The Royals are going to use Tyler Tolbert to run at first base in place of Caglione.
9: We know he can run.
8: Santion ready. Straightens on the mound. Tolbert modest lead at first. Santion the hold, the pitch, and it's bunted foul into the air and into the seats just over the net behind the Royals on deck circle. Here's the 0-1. Bunted out in front of the plate. The play will have to go to first. Suarez picks it up, throws that way to the second baseman Steer, covering at the bag. Sacrifice completed 5-4. One down, and now the go-ahead run and Tolbert up to second base in scoring position. I can't hear the name Tolbert without thinking of Lou Brown in the movie Major League. Is that you, Tolbert? Here's Michael Massey. Santion's first pitch to Massey's in there for a called strike. It's nothing and one.
9: Massey likes to pull the ball.
8: Tolbert at second. Good speed. Reds will play Massey to pull on the infield. Straight away in the outfield. Santion will look to second. And the 0-1. Swing and a miss. The fastball up and away. No balls, two strikes.
9: Still right out there.
8: Nothing and two, the count on Massey. Reds have struck out 11 Royals tonight. Santion trying to make it 12. Tolbert, huge lead at second. Santion looks him back to the bag and now throws the 0-2. Popped him into the air, but foul. Third base side. Looks like it'll reach the seats. And it will. Nothing in two and holding here on Massey. No balls, two strikes. Runner at first, or runner at second, one out. Santion, a big breath, looks to second, and the 0-2 pitch. Swung on and fouled back out of play, left side. I think it was actually Jake Taylor's character. Major League.

0: arm. 2-0 pitch now to Marte. That's off the outside corner. 3-0 on Noelvi Marte. Well, the good news is he's laid off some borderline pitches here. 3-0. Tying run on deck, the 3-0 pitch. High ball four. That wasn't close. So the Reds will at the very least bring the tying run to the plate and give themselves a chance here in the ninth inning.
1: Well, you're bringing your guy to the plate that's hit the only home run for the Reds in the ballgame.
0: He did that back in the fifth inning, and that was a two-out home run.
1: And he hit a breaking ball out.
0: It was a two-run, two-out home run that tied the game at two. He's two for four tonight. The right-hander deals, and Dunn bunts and bunts it foul, rolling it up the first baseline. Nothing and one on Blake Dunn. J.J. Blades waiting on deck, and that's kind of a favorable matchup if it gets to Blade, and you wonder if maybe that's kind of what Dunn's thinking here. Look, I just want to get on so Blade has a chance.
1: You could see Dunn look at the third baseman Lofton out of the corner of his eye just as he set up.
0: 0-1 on Dunn. Lang, the set, the pitch. Check swing strike. He went chasing a slider down, and the count is 0-2 now on Blake Dunn.
1: Probably going to see that again.
0: No balls, two strikes. Two on, two out. The pitch. Swung on, hit in the air, center field right at Lane Thomas. He's there waiting on it. He's got it, and that's all. Reds fall 5-2. The Royals take this series 2-1 from the Reds here at Great American Ballpark. We're back to wrap it up right after this on the Reds Radio Network.
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0: Final score tonight here at Great American Ballpark. Royals over the Reds 5-2, a three-run ninth inning the difference. The totals tonight for the Royals, 5 runs on 9 hits with no errors. They left 8 for the Reds, 2 runs, 8 hits, an error, and 8 left. Winning pitcher in this game is Daniel Lynch, the fourth. He's now 2-0. Tony Santillan takes the loss. He falls to 1-3. And the save in this game for Kansas City's Alex Lang. 2 hours, 45 minutes to play at 15,959. Looking on tonight at Great American Ballpark. Reds are off tomorrow, and then they kick off a 3-game divisional series on Friday night. Right-hander Brady Singer will start the Red Series opener in St. Louis against the Cardinals. They will counter with right-hander Kyle Leahy. Singer's 2-5 with a 6.18 ERA. Leahy's 5-3 with a 4.25 earned run average. First pitch 8:15. Airtime 7:45 across the Reds Radio Network. That's all we have for you for tonight. Thanks for listening. Stick around. You've got the Reds postgame show coming up next. For the Cowboy, Jeff Brantley, our producer-engineer, Dan.

0: Dave Yeti Armbruster, our studio producer back in our network headquarters, has been Joe Waddell. I'm Tommy Thrall saying goodnight from Great American Ballpark, and we'll talk to you again on Friday night from St. Louis right here on the Reds Radio Network. Good night.
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9: And we're back at Great American Ballpark, where the Kansas City Royals scored three times off Tony Santion in the top of the ninth. They go on to beat the Reds 5-2, and they win this three-game series 2-1. And this is the Cincinnati Children's Postgame Show. I'm Dave Armbruster. Santion gave up a one-out RBI single to Michael Massey in that ninth inning. That gave Kansas City the lead, and then Nick Lofton pounded a two-run homer to left center field. That pretty much put the game out of reach. Chase Burns started for Cincinnati. He pitched well again. He allowed two runs on four hits and six innings on the mound. His only mistake, a Vinny Pasquantino two-run homer. The Reds' only runs came on a Blake Dunn home run in the bottom of the fifth. Coming up, we'll check scores around Major League Baseball, highlights from this game. But up first, we'll check back in with Tommy and the Cowboy. 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
9: Orioles beat the Reds tonight. 5-2 the final score here at Great American Ballpark. You're listening to the Cincinnati Children's Postgame Show. I'm Dave Armbruster. Let's get final thoughts on this game from the two guys who called it, Tommy Thrall and Jeff Brantley.
0: Thanks, Jed. Well, Cowboy, tough one tonight for the Redlegs. You know, they battled to tie it. A base hit by Matt McClain. He's been struggling. Good to see that with two outs in the fifth inning. And then Dunn comes up with a two-run home run. And that was really kind of the first time you were starting to see signs that maybe the Reds were starting to figure out the Royal starter, Stephen Kolek. But that was also the end of the Reds figuring out the Royal starter.
17: Yeah, besides the two-run home run by Dunn, and that came with two outs in the fifth, the Reds really just, they didn't muster much. And the same was true in last night's ball game up until you got to those last couple of innings. And you've got to figure out a way to have that kind of, that late-inning emotion earlier in the ball game, more of an attack philosophy than what we're seeing. Otherwise, you're going to get yourself right back into the situation that you were early in the year where you weren't putting any offense on the board.
0: Do you think that the struggles offensively are a product of losing Ellie?
17: I don't think so. I think Ellie was here when the team lost 10 ball games in a row, so I don't think so. I just think that this club sometimes just takes a lot of pitches. And you know, when you're seeing a pitcher for the first time, I don't know. Maybe that's the philosophy, is to take a lot of pitches to try to see him. But Kolek was just pouring it in there, and he wasn't throwing a lot of balls. And in that situation, you've got to be more aggressive.
0: As far as Tony Santillan, his struggles continued again tonight. I mean, this is definitely a problem. We've talked about it before, but how do you fix this?
17: I don't think it's his stuff. I'm looking at the same velocity, the same break on the pitches that we saw earlier in the season. I think part of it is confidence, and obviously when you get hit, you're kind of banged up mentally. But I also think it's how and when he's using certain pitches. He's got to be able to get the breaking ball over the plate for a strike more and get hitters off his fastball.
0: This is a tough series to lose to a struggling Kansas City team that came in 15 games under 500, and now you've got a divisional foe waiting next in St. Louis. So see if the Reds can right the ship on the off day.
17: The one thing about the Major League Baseball season, there's always tomorrow, but there's always somebody waiting tomorrow to come after you.
0: We'll see if they can get the Cardinals over the weekend. Yid?
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4: Reds fall to the Royals tonight, 5-2, the final score. You're listening to the Cincinnati Children's Postgame Show. I'm Dave Armbruster. 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We start in American League Cities, where the Tigers knocked off the Rays tonight 7-2. Dylan Dingler hit an RBI single in the first, and then in the fourth inning, he went way back with two on.
5: The 2-2. Swinging a line drive left field. This one's deep. Got a chance. Gone! Dylan Dingler has done it again. Third home run of the series. Number 14 is a two-out, three-run shot here in the fourth. 6-2 Tigers.
4: And that's a call on Tigers Radio. The White Sox shut out the Twins today 8-0. Andrew Benintendi, home run number 6 for Chicago in that one. Mets over the Mariners 7-1. Bo Bichette 4-for-4 with 3 RBIs for New York in that game. Red Sox knocked off the Orioles 8-1. The Guardians beat the Yankees tonight 5-4 in New York. Rhys Hoskins put Cleveland in front in the fourth inning. He hit a two-run homer in that fourth inning. In the top of the sixth inning now in Houston, the Pirates lead the Astros 4-3. Henry Davis put all four Pirate runs on the board in the fourth.
6: Arrighetti ready. Here's the 3-1. Davis cranks this ball out to deep left field. It's near the train tracks. Way gone. Grand slam. Henry Davis out of the train tracks. Way out of here. That's a big bomb from Henry Davis, and the Bucks are beating the Astros here in Houston. 4-2, Pittsburgh.
4: And that's a call on Pirates Radio. Bottom of the second, no score between the Rockies and the Angels. When we return, scores from National League cities. 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
4: Back at Great American Ballpark, the Reds lose to the Royals tonight, 5-2, the final score. You're listening to the Cincinnati Children's postgame show, continuing with scores now from National League cities. Marlins over the Nationals 4-1 tonight. Max Meyer now 6-0 with a 2.81 ERA for Miami. Seven innings of two-hit, one-run baseball. The Phillies knocked off the Padres 3-2. Kyle Schwarber added to his major league lead when he went deep in the seventh.
5: Fly ball, left center field. You may have gotten your cushion. That one is gone! Towering home run, Kyle Schwarber! It's now a 3-1 game!
4: And that's a call on Phillies TV. In that game, Christopher Sanchez's scoreless inning streak ended tonight when Jackson Merrill singled home Ty France in the seventh inning. The streak ends at 50 2/3 scoreless innings, the longest in Philly history since at least 1893. The Braves over the Blue Jays 7-3 tonight. Mauricio Dubon, a three-run homer for Atlanta in that game. The Giants shut out the Brewers tonight in a close one in Milwaukee. 1-0 the final score. Logan Webb had a perfect game until he walked a batter in the sixth, and then Bryce Terang singled in the seventh inning of that game. Top of the eighth inning now, the Cardinals lead the Rangers by a score of 5-3. Alec Burleson gave St. Louis the lead in the third inning.
6: We'll look at it and make sure our pitches are where they want them.
7: That one wasn't where Gore wanted it. Burleson rifles one into right, two-run score. He's on his way to second. And the Cardinals are taking out some frustrations.
4: And that's a call on Cardinals Radio. The Reds, of course, will be in St. Louis beginning on Friday night for three games. In the eighth inning now, the Cubs lead the A's 4-3. Pete Crow Armstrong gave the Cubs the lead in the third inning.
8: Usually doesn't happen to the corner guys.
5: High fly ball, right field, well struck, that's back, that's gone! Pete Crow Armstrong, one swing of the bat, and the Cubs have a 3-2 lead. He just reached out and poked it out of here.
4: And that's a call on Cubs TV, and one other score in progress now in Phoenix. The Dodgers have a 2-0 lead over the Diamondbacks. When we return, highlights from tonight's Reds loss to the Royals. They fall 5-2, and you are listening to the Cincinnati Children's postgame show on the Reds Radio Network.
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4: You're listening to the Cincinnati Children's postgame show. Reds fall to the Royals tonight, 5-2, the final score here at Great American Ballpark. And now to the highlights. The Royals scored in the first inning of this game. They did it off Red starter Chase Burns. With one out, Burns walked Bobby Witt Jr. Next to the plate was first baseman Vinny Pasquantino.
5: Witt's running. 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

0: Carl Carlton, Everlasting Love. I'm Keith Stevens, a song that was also very well redone in the 90s by Gloria Estefan. Well, here we go. It's the month of June. A lot of you guys are probably getting ready for your summer vacations with or out the family. And here's a weird stat that I see this like once a year. 14% of workers reporting feeling guilty about missing work while on vacation. Listen, you have to recharge and get away from whatever you do. I'll be away in a couple weeks, and I love this job, but I'll be happy to have some time off with family and friends.
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0: 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That's the Little River Band, by the way. I'm Keith Stevens. 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
11: Your Skynet overnight forecast calls for mostly clear skies. We'll have a low of 56 degrees. For Thursday, another beautiful day and warmer too. Sunny with a high of 84, a light southwesterly wind. Thursday night, partly cloudy with a low 63. For Friday, mostly sunny, a high of 85. Saturday, a chance of showers, but a high of 83 degrees. For Skynet weather, I'm Max Crenshaw, here on Classic Hits 96.7.
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0: There's one of the first big hits from Lou Gramm and Foreigner. It's Cold as Ice. 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

0: Steve Winwood, roll with it. I am Keith Stevens. So sometimes doing the show actually helps me when I'm driving at is the... Mentioned a study last week where it says make sure you're putting your phone away 30 minutes before you go to bed because the blue light is supposed to interrupt your melatonin. So the last three nights when I went to bed, put the phone away 30 minutes before I went to bed, and I got 30 extra minutes of sleep, which remarkably makes a big difference.
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7: Your SkyNet forecast for today. We'll have sunshine, a high near

0: 80 degrees with light northerly winds. For tonight, mostly clear skies will get down to 55. For Thursday, it'll be sunny, warming up to 84, again with some light winds, this time out of the southwest. Thursday night, partly cloudy with a low 62. For Friday, sunshine 87. Saturday, a chance of showers. It'll be partly sunny in 84. For Skynet weather, I'm Bert Richardson. 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

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We're playing them one after the other. I'm Chris Kellogg. Glad to have you here. I know it seems like older kids are teaching their younger siblings how to misbehave, but guess what? It's just not true. 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I'll explain in two songs.

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0: Def Leppard and Photograph, and thanks for having us on. I know it seems like older kids teach their younger siblings to misbehave, but that's not what's going on. Researchers looked at hundreds of siblings, and they discovered that when one sibling regularly acted out, their brother or sister was actually more likely to be well-behaved. And the reason why? Because they watch their siblings and learn what not to do to stay out of trouble.
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8: Your Skynet forecast for today: we'll have sunshine, a high near 80 degrees with light northerly winds. For tonight, mostly clear skies, will get down to 55. For Thursday, it'll be sunny, warming up to 84, again with some light winds, this time out of the southwest. Thursday night, partly cloudy with a low 62. For Friday, sunshine 87. Saturday, a chance of showers. It'll be partly sunny in 84. For Skynet weather, I'm Bert Richardson, Classic Hits 96.7.
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0: Not skipping stones, not stepping stones. It's the Rolling Stones. 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

0: Rick Astley and Never Gonna Give You Up, and I'm Chris Kellogg. Well, Grammy-winning R&B singer Peabo Bryson has died. His biggest solo pop hit was If Ever You're In My Arms Again. It was a beautiful, soulful ballad, and it really showcased the warmth of his voice. But boy, could he share the spotlight with some of the biggest, including the late Roberta Flack, Celine Dion with the theme from Beauty and the Beast, and Regina Bell on A Whole New World from the movie Aladdin. Peabo Bryson was hospitalized 3 days ago in his home in Georgia and suffered a stroke. He died at the age of 75.
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5: Your Skynet forecast for today: we'll have sunshine, a high near 80 degrees with light northerly winds. For tonight, mostly clear skies, will get down to 55. For Thursday, it'll be sunny, warming up to 84, again with some light winds, this time out of the southwest. Thursday night, partly cloudy with a low 62. For Friday, sunshine 87. Saturday, a chance of showers. It'll be partly sunny in 84. For Skynet weather, I'm Burt Richardson. Classic Hits 96.7.
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B-52s and Love Shack, and thanks for listening. I'm Chris Kellogg. Well, Mental Floss came up with a list of famous stars that went uncredited as backup singers on hit songs. Some of these I recently learned about from TikTok videos. For example, Cher sang backup on the vocals of You've Lost That Love and Feeling by the Righteous Brothers. Who knew? She's uncredited, but yep, her voice is there. I think we all know that Mick Jagger sang backup on You're So Vain by Carly Simon, and John Lennon was on David Bowie's Fame. One of the more recent ones I learned about is Richard Marx being Lionel Richie's go-to backup singer. So Richard Marx was the backup singer for Richie's entire first solo album, and you can actually hear his distinct voice in the backing vocals.

0: vocals on All Night Long. So check that out next time you hear it. That's Richard Marx back there in the background.
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7: Your Skynet forecast for today: we'll have sunshine, a high near 80 degrees with light northerly winds. For tonight, mostly clear skies, will get down to 55. For Thursday, it'll be sunny, warming up to 84, again with some light winds, this time out of the southwest. Thursday night, partly cloudy with a low 62. For Friday, sunshine 87. Saturday, a chance of showers. It'll be partly sunny in 84. For Skynet weather, I'm Bert Richardson, Classic Hits 96.7.
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0: Great song from Foreigner and Jukebox Hero, and I'm Chris Kellogg. Well, researchers studying relationships decided to speak to couples that had been married for 50, 60, or 70 years because they would be considered experts, right? Well, here's the bottom line. The biggest marriage mistake a person can make, never expect your partner to change after marriage. You need to accept your potential mate as they are, or don't get hitched. That is so true. I have to tell you, my wife and I have been together for 40 years now. She was the worst roommate when we got married. And guess what? She's still the worst roommate today.
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5: Your Skynet forecast for today: we'll have sunshine, a high near 80 degrees with light northerly winds. For tonight, mostly clear skies, will get down to 55. For Thursday, it'll be sunny, warming up to 84, again with some light winds, this time out of the southwest. Thursday night, partly cloudy with a low 62. For Friday, sunshine 87. Saturday, a chance of showers. It'll be partly sunny in 84. For Skynet weather, I'm Bert Richardson, Classic Hits 96.7.
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0: There's Blondie in one way or another, and thanks for listening. I'm Chris Kellogg. Glad to have you here.
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0: Culture Club and Karma Chameleon, and I'm glad you're here. I'm Chris Kellogg. It is tough to cut down on phone time. We do so much work on our phone, and then you start adding some of the personal stuff we do on our phone. But reducing smartphone use by 1 hour a day will increase your mental well-being. And imagine what it'll do for the people around you, including your kids. People's average usage is somewhere between 3 and 6 hours per day, not including work-related time. Yeah, so even with all that work, we're still spending that much more time doing personal leisure stuff on our phones.
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0: Soft Cell and Tainted Love, and I'm Chris Kellogg. Well, Grammy-winning R&B singer Peebo Bryson has died. His biggest solo pop hit was If Ever You're In My Arms Again. He did duets with Roberta Flack. He really could sing with the best, couldn't he? As well as Celine Dion for Beauty and the Beast and Regina Bell on A Whole New World from the movie Aladdin. But he was a big R&B singer, ended up having over 20 albums. Peebo Bryson died at the age of 75.
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7: Let's start the show.
8: Oh, I have not had my coffee yet, but let's start the show for sure. Good morning to you. It is Thursday, June 4th, and it is National Old Maids Day today. Oh, my goodness. There was a time when a single woman over the age of 25 was considered an old maid. During the 17th century, many people referred to them as spinsters or a thornback because they never got married. Today, old maids are often career-oriented, postponing marriage and motherhood by choice or by circumstance, from a lively social life to a commitment to volunteerism, as well as involvement in their church, community organizations, and their extended family. Old maids are hardly wallflowers waiting to be asked to dance, for sure. While they may be single, being an old maid does not mean they are solitary. Beyond being active in their community, these women are dedicated, and they dedicate time to their extended family too. Often they may organize family reunions or keep a family history. These women are the glue that help keeps the family, communities, and organizations running smoothly. So how do you celebrate Old Maids Day today? We'll celebrate the day by revising your definition of an old maid. Get together with a group of your friends and play Old Maids card game. Take your single friend out for a night on the town. Learn about the travels from your single friends that they may have taken, and celebrate the day. Share your experiences with an old maid. That's definitely a hipster now, not an old maid. It's also National Hug Your Cat Day today. All kitten aside. Oh, yeah, but a bump. If you're fortunate enough to have a feline friend, attention they give you may be a blessing, and others never leave your side and cuddle often. Of course, most cats have personality in spades. So if your feline friend becomes hysterical when you try to hug them, you may have to settle for a boop. It's an unfortunate, but it's an option. So those who don't have any feline companionship may need to literally visit a neighbor or volunteer at a local shelter. That's a great idea. Volunteer at a local shelter today. That's it. Hug a cat day and have some awesome time. Okay, enough with the jokes. I know, they're so bad. It is going to be a great day today. Hey, Michael Strong is coming in, and we are revealing the Ritz Theater lineup. It's going to be a great one. I just checked it out, and yeah, some really good things coming, and they still are in talks with some other artists that they may be adding later. So that'll be happening during the 8 o'clock hour. Grab that cup of coffee. Wake up with me. We're going to have a great time. It is Classic Hits in the Morning. Good morning to you.
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2: It's currently 58 degrees. Let's check out our weather forecast before jumping right into our news.
3: Your Skynet forecast for today. We'll have sunshine, a high near 85 degrees, winds out of the southwest at about 5 miles per hour. Tonight, partly cloudy with a low down to 63. For Friday, mostly sunny, warming up to 86 degrees. Wind gusts as high as 29 miles per hour. For Saturday, a chance of showers or thunderstorms. We'll have a high of 84. Sunday, mostly sunny and 85. For Skynet Weather, I'm Bert Richardson, Classic Hits 96.7.
2: 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And with our news, here's Lance. Good morning.
4: Good morning, Dawn, as we take our first look at news for this Thursday morning. A building on the University of Findlay campus will be renamed. Alumni and friends of UF have donated over $2.5 million, which will go towards renaming the Davis Street building in honor of Catherine and Roger Fell, who will be retiring as UF's president at the end of the month after 16 years. 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Final repairs to a Bowling Green Street will take place next week. Asphalt repairs will begin on the South Main Street Improvement Project. One of the final steps of the multi-year infrastructure improvement project. The project is expected to be completed in the next few weeks. And the city of Findlay is working to increase staffing in an effort to reduce reliance on overtime. The city plans to increase police and fire staffing. City overtime costs are on pace to reach over $1 million. Both the police department and fire department have had staffing issues over the last few months. Your check of the news on Classic Hits 96.7. I'm Lance Morris.
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0: 3-1. It will play Clear Creek for a regional title. Macomb falling to Montpelier 4-1. They end the season 16-13 overall. New Regal dropping their game to Lipsick 6-3. The Blue Jackets finished the year at 14-11. And Seneca East taking down Marion Local by a score of 6-4. They will play St. Henry for a regional title. Don't miss our coverage this afternoon of Calvert postseason baseball. Senecas continue their trek in the postseason. They'll take on Central Christian for a regional title. You can join us for all the action starting at about 2 o'clock this afternoon from Oberlin right here on Classic Hits 96.7. If you're checking the sports on Classic Hits 96.7, I'm Lance Morris.
1: Thank you very much, Lance. 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
2: ONN Sports, I'm Buddy Wells. We'll start on the baseball diamond. In New York, Jose Ramirez went 3-for-4 with a solo home run. Kyle Manzardo and Rhys Hoskins also went deep. And the Guardians beat the Yankees 5-4 in the second of the three-game set last night. Here's Stephen Vogt after the game on his team's offensive performance and the win.
3: Obviously, we're facing some really good pitching here. We knew we were going to, but I was just really proud of our guys at bats. I thought we had a game plan, and we stuck to it for the most part. I mean, Garrett Cole's one of the best pitchers in our league. And, we got some mistakes, and we didn't miss them. We were ready for them. Some really good swings, some really good at-bats. Really proud of the way we did it.
2: The Guardians will go for the three-game sweep over the Yankees in the Bronx today at 1:35. Slade Ciccone's on the bump in that game for Cleveland. Meanwhile, in Cincinnati, Tony Santion's struggles continued last night as he gave up 3 runs in the top half of the ninth, and the Royals took the rubber match of the three-game set with a 5-2 win over the Redlegs. Cincinnati will be off today before they face the Cardinals for the first of three in St. Louis starting tomorrow night. On the hardwood, Jalen Brunson scored 13 of his game-high 30 points in the fourth quarter, and the Knicks erased a 14-point third-quarter deficit to come from behind and beat the Spurs 105-95 last night in Game 1 of the NBA Finals. New York has now won 12 games in a row in this postseason. Game 2 is in San Antonio tomorrow night. Tip-off is at 8:30. And on the ice, we've got Game 2 of the Stanley Cup Final tonight as the Golden Knights meet the Hurricanes in Raleigh, North Carolina. Face-off is at 8 o'clock. Vegas leads the series 1-0. For ONN Sports, I'm Buddy Wells.
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0: No doubt. And Don't Speak and Classic Hits 96.7. Before that, Irene Cara, Flashdance, What a Feeling. That takes you back, right? What else takes you back? How about foods that you miss? A survey found that most people's food that they miss from childhood are such things like homemade cookies, grilled cheese sandwiches. Oh, grilled cheese and tomato soup. Oh, that is iconic for sure, especially on a cold winter night. And grandma's recipes. Yeah, the ones that she put a little dash of this and a lot of dash of that, but she never really wrote down. Yeah, you miss those too. Yeah, my grandma's baklava. Mmm, so good. So what are some foods from your childhood that nobody can make quite right today that you miss? Yeah, think about it. It's time now for your weather forecast. Currently 58 degrees. 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If you want a fantastic dentist, that's Dr. Ryan Kin for you. Just give them a call today at 419-435-6700.
1: Your Skynet forecast for today. We'll have sunshine, a high near 85 degrees, winds out of the southwest at about 5 miles per hour. Tonight, partly cloudy with a low down to 63. For Friday, mostly sunny, warming up to 86 degrees. Wind gusts as high as 29 miles per hour. For Saturday, a chance of showers or thunderstorms. We'll have a high of 84. Sunday, mostly sunny and 85. For Skynet Weather, I'm Bert Richardson, Classic Hits 96.7.

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4: It's 7 o'clock on Classic Hits 96.7. These are the stories we are working on for our next newscast coming in about 25 minutes. A building on the University of Finley campus will be renamed. Fostoria City Council approved new amendments, and final repairs to a Bowling Green street will take place next week. We'll talk about all that and more coming up, but now time to take a look at what's going on throughout the state of Ohio with the Ohio News Network.
5: I'm Jay Fox on the Ohio News Network. In Southwest Ohio, one man is accused of stabbing his ex-girlfriend at a chili restaurant. Police say the attack against 27-year-old Alyssa Hill happened at a Skyline Chili location in Norwood, northeast of downtown Cincinnati. Hill was a waitress at the restaurant and was working Tuesday morning when police say Rick Wright went in and stabbed her in the back with a knife. Wright was in court Wednesday charged with murder. The Cincinnati Inquirer reports prosecutors say he has a history of violent crimes. Police say the man ran from the restaurant and was arrested a short time later at a bank down the street. The U.S. Department of Justice is asking a federal judge to restrict where a Columbus man convicted in an attempted hate crime case can live after his release from prison. ONN's Jeff Hogan explains.
6: Trey Jenko served 5 years in federal prison after pleading guilty to planning a mass attack targeting women. Investigators say he wrote about killing thousands before his arrest and searched online for two sororities, including one at Ohio State. Jenko moved to a residence just two blocks from Ohio State's campus after his release in April. The Justice Department is now asking a judge to require him to live at least 2 miles from any Ohio college or university.
5: In Northeast Ohio, three people were injured following a chlorine gas chemical reaction in Kent at the city of Akron's water plant. Authorities say there is no risk to the drinking water supply. For the Ohio News Network, I'm Jay Fox.
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0: That's Wing Chung with Dance Hall Days and Classic Hits 96.7. Before that, Huey Lewis in the news. Do you believe in love? Well, if you're trying to get things done today and you just are not motivated or you can't seem to get productivity started, here's a helpful tip. Work in 25-minute bursts followed by short breaks. Many productivity experts swear by this technique for maintaining focus.
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0: 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Enjoy two live bands on the outdoor stage, sip some refreshments, savory treats from local food vendors, and dive into family and friendly games. It looks like Corduroy Road will start things off. They're based in Bowling Green and been playing America's blues, country, and rock on the stages across Ohio. And Wasted Neon, it's a high-energy country party band from Northwest Ohio, serving up everything from Johnny Cash to Morgan Wallen, plus a dash of the 90s classics and originals for good measure. And it's going to be a fun, fun time. It kicks off again at 5 p.m. Tickets are $7 for general admission, $3 for youth. Children not accompanied by adult must pay the $7. So there you go. It is going to be a fun time tomorrow night. Today, if you don't have plans yet for lunch, why not head over to the Hancock Historical Museum? You can join them for the Brown Bag Lecture Series with Mark T. Evans as he presents two engaging topics: the Bullskin Trace, its State Route 68, and the Underground Railroad. And the Adams family in the Underground Railroad. Discover the historical significance on these subjects in relation to the Underground Railroad. That's today again at 12 at the Hancock Historical Museum. And coming up this weekend, and we'll be talking about it tomorrow with Brian White, it's the Findlay Police Department's Bicycle Rodeo. It's a free event, family friendly, that promotes healthy living and bicycle safety. This year's event will feature a light breakfast, live entertainment, and children's activities and prizes. There'll also be several safety stations where area youth will learn the different aspects of bicycle safety and have a chance to practice it on the road and obstacle course. Helmets and bicycle licenses are provided free of charge, and emergency vehicles will be on display as well. The event is geared towards ages 4 through 12, but all are welcome. Registration is required at the event, and you can

0: 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And that, again, is happening tomorrow at 200 West Main Cross at 9 a.m. to 11 a.m. That's a look at some of the things happening in and around your area. It's all brought to you by the Marathon Center for the Performing Arts.
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0: a little bit of hot chocolate for you on Classic Hits 96.7. It is June 4th. It's 54 degrees out. It is time now for your weather forecast. 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I'm telling you what, they are amazing. They listen, and what they invent for you, it's mind-blowing. Give Aaron a call at 567-207-5878. Your guests will be talking about it for ages.
1: Your Skynet forecast for today. We'll have sunshine, a high near 85 degrees, winds out of the southwest at about 5 miles per hour. Tonight, partly cloudy with a low down to 63. For Friday, mostly sunny, warming up to 86 degrees. Wind gusts as high as 29 miles per hour. For Saturday, a chance of showers or thunderstorms. We'll have a high of 84. Sunday, mostly sunny and 85. For Skynet weather, I'm Bert Richardson, Classic Hits 96.7.
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3: Take another look at news for this Thursday morning. A building on the University of Findlay campus will be renamed. Alumni and friends of UF have donated over $2.5 million, which will go towards renaming the Davis Street building in honor of Catherine and Roger Fell. She'll be retiring as UF's president at the end of the month after 16 years. The building at 300 Davis Street was purchased from Owens Community College in April of 2006. While Astoria City Council approved new amendments, ordinances were approved for placing injurious materials or obstruction in the street, such as deliberate placement of grass clippings in the street. A new section was also added that tents or other unpermitted makeshift shelters within city limits will be charged with a minor misdemeanor with a maximum fine of $500. And final repairs to a Bowling Green Street will take place next week. Asphalt repairs will begin on the South Main Street Improvement Project. It is one of the final steps of the multi-year infrastructure improvement project. The project is expected to be completed within the next few weeks. For your check of the news on Classic Hits 96.7, I'm Lance Morris.
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3: Taking another check of our sports for this Thursday morning in high school baseball. Regional play, Macomb falling to Montpelier 4-1, and the season at 16-13 overall. Liberty Benton prevailing over Fairview 3-1. They will play Clear Creek for a regional title. New Regal dropping their game to Lipsick 6-3. Jackets finish the year 14-11. And Seneca East advancing, taking down Marion Local 6-4. They will play St. Henry for a regional title. Don't miss our coverage this afternoon of Calvert postseason baseball. Senecas continue their trek in the postseason, taking on Central Christian for a regional title. You can join us for all the action starting at 2 o'clock later this afternoon from Oberlin. 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
0: Thank you very much, Lance. 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
1: Oh, brother.
2: ONN Sports. Somebody well. Starting in the association, Jalen Brunson shrugged off a pair of leg injuries that he sustained in the first half. As the Knicks point guard scored 13 of his game-high 30 points in the final frame, and the Knicks rallied out of a 14-point second-half deficit to steal game one of the NBA Finals last night as they beat the Spurs in San Antonio 105-95. Here's Brunson after the game last night on the win.
3: I think we know what we have to do. I think we're a pretty together group. Be able to trust each other and still just continue to fight, have each other's back, and just know that we got to keep chipping away. But, we can't just be satisfied that we have a long way to go. We have a lot of things we can do to be better, but I'm happy we came with a win.
2: Game two is in San Antonio tomorrow night. Tip-off is at 8:30. Switching to baseball in the Bronx, Jose Ramirez went 3-for-4, scoring three times, including hitting a solo home run in the sixth inning. And the Guardians beat the Yankees 5-4 last night in the second of the three-game set. Cleveland will go for the three-game sweep today against the Yanks at 1:35. Slade Ciccone gets the start in that one for the Guardians. Meanwhile, in the Queen City, Tony Santion's struggles continued last night as he gave up three runs in the top half of the ninth, and the Royals took the rubber matchup, the three-game set, with a 5-2 win over the Redlegs. Cincinnati will be off today before they face the Cardinals for the first of three in St. Louis starting tomorrow night. And in hockey, we've got game two of the Stanley Cup final tonight as the Golden Knights meet the Hurricanes in Raleigh, North Carolina. Face-off is set for 8 o'clock tonight. Vegas leads the series 1-9. I'm Buddy Wells on the Ohio News Network.
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2: 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I think it's Raiders of the Lost Ark. 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Hey, birthday wishes for this Thursday, June 4th. Happy, happy birthday going out to Gretchen Baim. Rita Rombach, happy birthday. It's your birthday. Christine Beck Simmons, it's your birthday today. Happy birthday to you. As well as Bob McDowell, happy birthday. And Heidi Spangenberg, it's your birthday today. Happy, happy birthday wishes to all of you. You share your birthdays with Angelina Jolie, actress from Challenging, Salt, Wanted, Mr. and Mrs. Smith. Angelina Jolie is 51 years old. Horatio Sanz, actor and comedian from Saturday Night Live and Boat Trip, is 57. Noah Wiley, actor from A Few Good Men, ER and The Pit, is 55. Bruce Dern, actor from Coming Home and Monster, is 90 years old. Parker Stevenson. Oh, yes. I know I'm going to age myself. From the Hardy Boys. He was Frank Hardy from the TV's Hardy Boys and Christy Alley's ex-husband. He's 74. Michelle Phillips, singer from the Mamas and Papas, is 82. Scott Wolf from Party of Five, The Nine, and Everwood and More is 58. Russell Brand, actor and comedian, 51 years old. Bar Raffelli, model, is 41. Evan Lysak, figure skater and Olympic champion, is 41. Una Chaplin, actress and granddaughter of Charlie Chaplin, is 40 years old. Keith David, the guy with two first names. They Live, The Thing, and Something About Mary, is 70 years old. And Zach Farrow, he is 36 years old, the drummer from Paramore. Happy, happy birthday to all of you from Seneca Starview Theaters and Classic Hits 96.7.

0: 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Yeah, someone else, a coworker or friend, whatever. We want to celebrate them and we want to celebrate you. Hey, coming up next hour, Michael Strong is in and we're talking about the Ritz Theater. They've got some really great stuff coming up. I was actually just previewing one of them. And yeah, it's going to be a great time. A lot of laughs, a lot of music, a lot of productions. It's going to be a fun year at the Ritz Theaters. Well, the top everyday luxuries, what are they? Forget the private jets and the million-dollar mansions. A recent survey found that most people believe life's greatest luxuries are actually the simple things that money can't always buy. Yeah. Topping the list, sleeping in without an alarm clock. Oh, I'm telling you what, when I get to sleep in without an alarm clock, that is a luxury. Crawling into bed with a freshly washed sheet, yes, and enjoying a cup of coffee without interruptions, so true, or distractions, or anyone asking something. Other everyday luxuries that ranked high include finding a great parking spot, taking an afternoon nap, finishing a meal while it's still hot. That's very true, too. Getting a full night's sleep and having a few minutes completely to yourself. Many respondents said these small moments bring them more happiness than expensive purchases because they offer something that's incredibly hard to find. That would be peace and quiet. Yes, you can add the word calm in there as well. We love organized chaos, but when something is calm, so good. Well, speaking of some fun things, maybe a little chaotic this weekend. Yeah, big boy, 4014. It's coming to Faustoria. It's the rail fans' dream, and it's going to be a fun, fun time Saturday, June 6th. And there's parking, though, that is going to be crazy. 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
1: Your Skynet forecast for today. We'll have sunshine, a high near 85 degrees, winds out of the southwest at about 5 miles per hour. Tonight, partly cloudy with a low down to 63. For Friday, mostly sunny, warming up to 86 degrees. Wind gusts as high as 29 miles per hour. For Saturday, a chance of showers or thunderstorms. We'll have a high of 84. Sunday, mostly sunny and 85. For Skynet weather, I'm Bert Richardson, Classic Hits 96.7.
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3: 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These are the stories we are working on for our next newscast going to be in about 25 minutes. The city of Finley is working to increase staffing. Final repairs to a Bowling Green Street will take place next week, and a building on the University of Finley campus will be renamed. We'll talk about all that and more coming up, but now it's time to take a look at what's going on throughout the state of Ohio with the Ohio News Network.
4: I'm Jay Fox on the Ohio News Network. Some Northeast Ohio fruit growers are facing major losses after a stretch of extreme weather over the past year. Angela Gingrich, owner of Monroe's Orchard in Hiram, comments on the weather that has led to crop failure.
5: Last year we had a ton of rain, early spring, early summer, and then kind of switched to a drought at the end of summer and the fall. And then this year we just had such cold weather. January, we had a negative 14 here, and I think that really impacted a lot of things, too.
4: A Central Ohio family has filed a lawsuit against a funeral home after alleging their mother was cremated against her wishes. Jeff Hogan of ONN affiliate WBNS-TV in Columbus reports.
6: Nancy Anders spent months planning and prepaying for her funeral arrangements before her death in May of last year. Anders wanted to be buried with her late husband. The family says the cremation was against her personal beliefs. The suit alleges that after her death, Tidd Funeral Home agreed to hold her body while the family obtained approvals for the burial plans. But the family claims they were called to a meeting days later and informed that Anders had been cremated by mistake.
4: In a related story, the Southeast Ohio Natural Burial Working Group is advocating for eco-friendly green burial options with local municipalities to offer financial savings, environmental protections, and long-term personal values. For the Ohio News Network, I'm Jay Fox.
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0: It is time for your entertainment news, and let me tell you, we've got some entertaining for sure. We have in studio with us Michael Strong, the executive director of the Ritz Theater. Good morning.
10: Good morning. Good morning. Good morning. How are you?
0: I am doing really well, and I'm really excited because we're announcing your next season.
10: The 26-27 season.
0: I know,
10: that's right.
0: I can't believe it. 26-27 already. It's crazy.
10: It is crazy. It is crazy.
0: How do you find the acts and the performers that you book?
10: Sometimes they find me. I get phone calls from agents and managers.
0: Okay.
10: Saying, hey, this person would work really well at your theater, I think. I look around and see who's hot and who's playing where and who's on a routed tour. And it's a lot of work.
0: Yeah.
10: A lot of work.
0: Yeah.
10: But we lucked out this year, I think.
0: Oh, my goodness. You did. You want to jump right into it?
10: Let's jump right into it.
0: Okay.
10: Friday, October 2nd, we start off with a bang. This is going to be great.

0: Platinum selling American country music singer Chris Jansen starts our season off. He's had a lot of country hits. He had Buy Me a Boat, which went three times platinum.
1: If you want to buy me a boat, I'm okay with that.
0: Okay, well, that's good. It's
2: we'll talk so that to Chris you let me do that.
0: High energy performances. Yeah. He's an awesome harmonica player.
1: Really?
0: Oh, God, he's terrific.
1: That's awesome. I'm actually just dabbling into country music again. I used to be a big fan.
0: Yeah.
1: And I kind of got away from it, and I kind of like it now again.
0: When I moved here from New York, I knew squat about country music.
1: Learned a lot, I bet.
0: I have learned a lot, and I've come to really, really appreciate it. Mm-hmm. And that will be shown in this year's season.
1: I'm telling you what, he is really good. I've been listening to a few of his since I got this. Yesterday, I've been listening to some of his music. And I really like him. He's good. He's smooth.
0: He is smooth. Very, very smooth. That's a good way to describe it.
1: Yeah, this is his single, Done.
3: All the hell I was raising, done.
1: Yeah.
0: Yeah. Good way to start the season off.
1: It is a good way to start the season off.
0: That's Friday, October 2nd, 7:30.
1: All right. And then we move on to some fun stuff.
0: This is
1: oh my gosh.
0: This, you know, I've already gotten phone calls from people because I released it on their website.
1: Uh-huh.
0: People looking for tickets for this already. And we don't even have them on sale yet.
1: Okay, so I have a little clip of this.
0: Oh yeah, play it up.
1: Okay, here we go. It's about a minute long.
4: Be right back, Dorothy. I'm gonna go check the mail.
5: Ma, aren't you forgetting something?
4: For a minute there, I thought I'd put my Depends on over my duster again.
5: I'm talking about your ankle monitor, Ma. Now, you know perfectly well you wouldn't make it halfway to that mailbox without having the entire Miami PD back here to arrest you faster than you can say Scarface.
4: Pussycat, you're exaggerating. The public has moved on.
5: Oh, really, Ma? So the Miami Herald editorial page isn't still referring to you as... the El Chapo of Shady Pines.
4: We live in hysterical times, Dorothy. You roll some joints for a few friends with glaucoma. Suddenly, you're a drug lord.
1: I love it.
0: They take the Golden Girls
1: it.
0: Into current times. These are four guys.
1: Yeah, they are.
0: Who are playing the Golden Girls in Golden Girls of Laughs Continue. It's a parody stage show written by William Robert Leloux. All the characters get together. It's a little risque. They talk about modern subjects.
1: They do.
0: But it is a riot.
1: They're funny, too.
0: They are funny.
1: Really funny.
0: They've got the characters down perfectly.
1: Oh, my goodness. I love it. So that should be a really fun time. Yeah, you may want to think about not bringing your kiddos to this one.
0: Yeah, you may not want to bring them. That's October 4th. That's a Sunday afternoon.
1: 18 and over, maybe?
0: I would say so.
1: Yeah.
0: I would say so.
1: Yeah.
0: You're 16.
1: Yeah. Yeah. Yeah, it'll be a great, great time. They're funny.
0: It's not filthy dirty.
1: No.
0: Don't get me wrong, but they talk about subjects that are being spoken about now.
1: Right. Yeah, they are some fun guys to listen to and to watch for sure.
0: A lot of fun. Next, we go to OG country music.
1: Mm-hmm.
0: With John Anderson.
1: I love it. Yeah,
0: he has put
1: country.
0: 40 songs on the Billboard country charts, 5 number one hits, big ones Swingin', Wild and Blue, Black Sheep, Straight Tequila Night, Money in the Bank. This is a great artist.
6: I had to go and see her, so I called her on the phone. I walked over to her house, and this was going on.
1: Uh-oh. I love it. Country music is all about storytelling.
0: It is.
1: I love it.
0: Absolutely is. That's my favorite part of it.
1: Mm-hmm.
0: It tells a story.
1: Right.
0: I love it.
1: My dad used to say, you need a truck, you need a gun rack, and you need a dog.
0: And a dog,
1: and
0: right.
1: And a girl.
0: But the girl usually leaves.
1: Right.
0: And it leaves you with your truck and your dog.
1: Yes, that is very true. So John Anderson tickets. He is going to be a great artist.
0: October 26th, Friday night. Yeah.
1: Yeah.
0: The next guy does Jason Aldean better than Jason Aldean does. This is our first tribute of the year. Greg West. That's not Jason Aldean you're listening to.
1: No.
0: That is Greg West.

0: Yeah,
1: he's got the moves down. He's got the voice down, and he out Jason Aldean's Jason Aldean. He's celebrated as the world's greatest tribute to Jason Aldean, recognized by the music industry. Names like Live Nation, West is an incredible visual and audible likeness of Jason Aldean. Usually with the tribute series, I say, hey, if you close your eyes, you'll swear you're with them.
0: Right.
1: Don't close your eyes on this one, because he moves like him. He looks like him. It's amazing.
0: Yeah, it's going to be a good one. And this is like more of like a kind of a chill evening, I think.
1: Yeah, absolutely.
0: His music is very chill that he does, and the way he moves and his persona.
1: His whole persona, yeah.
0: Yeah. I love it. Love it, love it. And then we go back to some fun times again. You do this every year, and it's going to be another great time.
1: LMAO.
0: Yes.
1: Comedy Fest.
0: Mm-hmm.
1: We don't have the comics lined up yet.
0: I'm sorry, I skipped one.
1: That's
0: didn't
1: okay.
0: I? Okay.
1: That's Saturday, January 23rd. We'll have four comics again. We've scoured the country looking for these. I've got some lined up from all over the country, and they are funny.
0: It's a fun time, and that's another one that is, more geared towards...
1: It's for mature audiences.
0: Yes, yes. So let's go back. I digress. I'm sorry. I totally
1: that's all
0: skipped
1: right.
0: over one with all my notes
1: this
0: that I have.
1: This is the one I'm looking forward to the most, I think. I love this band.
0: And if you just listen to these chords, you know exactly who it is.
1: You know exactly who it is.
0: Yeah. Supertramp.
1: And the name of the band is the Supertramps, which is a tribute to Supertramp. This is our second tribute act of the season. You'll hear all the great hits. And again, it's like being there live.
0: Close your eyes.
1: It You're is right so there. Great.
0: Yeah, they've done some really great songs. The Logical Song, Breakfast in America, Goodbye Stranger.
1: I have a funny story about Supertramp. I went to Florida when I was a kid, 18. I was with two other guys. We drove down to Florida just on a break. We all worked at the same supermarket. And we were in a car, and when you're driving through South Carolina, at least back then in the 70s, you're driving through South Carolina, North Carolina, Georgia, you don't get many radio stations. We had one tape in the car, and it was
0: Trip.
1: Breakfast in America.
0: I love it.
1: And we played that thing to death.
0: Oh, my goodness. Yeah, this is going to be a great band. Very classic band.
1: Yes.
0: Yeah.
1: They sound great.
0: This is the kind of band that we always say... You may not know all their songs, but when you get there and they start playing the songs, you're like, oh, I remember
1: Absolutely,
0: that one.
1: Yeah.
0: Oh, yeah, I remember that one. Oh, yeah, I know this one, too.
1: Yep.
0: And you know them all. You just don't realize you know them all.
1: Right. They say, I forgot that they recorded.
0: Mm-hmm. Yeah. Supertramp. Love their music.
1: The voice is terrific.
0: Mm-hmm.
1: The voice is unmistakable.
0: This will be a great show. I'm so excited about this one as well. Okay, from Supertramp to...
1: A Little Irish Dancing, March 5th. It's a group called The Step Crew, and what they do is it's all about stomping your feet. It's an exciting blend of Ottawa Valley, tap, and Irish step dancing. It's in March, so celebrate St. Patrick's Day by coming out to the show.
0: Yeah.
1: They are backed by a five-piece band, play a lot of Celtic music. We usually do quite well with our Irish shows. Mm-hmm. So we're looking forward to this doing well, too. As stated in the Boston Telegram, the cast was outstanding. The group's energy dazzles.
0: Love high-energy performances that you leave so excited and feeling energized yourself.
1: That's exactly what this one is. That's exactly what this one is. You will feel invigorated by watching this show.
0: And you wonder how they move their feet like they do.
1: I don't.
0: With the Celtic dancing.
1: It's like maybe their knees came apart somewhere. Because the bottom of the leg moves in a different direction than the top of the... It's amazing to watch.
0: Yeah, it is. It is. Wow. It is packed, but we're not done, are we?
1: Oh, no.
0: Okay.
1: Not even close. Our next guy is a 2006 The Voice Battle of Champions winner. This is a song that won it for him.
0: You've been out riding fences. Oh, he's so good.
1: He's good.
0: You know
1: he's
0: why
1: so emotional.
0: Won.
1: Jake Hoot. He won season 17 of The Voice in 2019. He was coached by Kelly Clarkson. So he was right there with one of the best coaches, I think.
0: Yeah.
1: And he won that competition and came back in 2026. And just recently was named the the champion of the Voice Battle of Champions.
0: Yeah, wow. And that's such a great show. I love The Voice because the fact that they only hear the voice.
1: Yes.
0: When they audition, you don't see what they look like. You don't get to see their ethnicity. You don't get to see, you know, anything about the performer. You just hear their voice.
1: And it's amazing.
0: Yeah.
1: It's amazing to listen to.
0: I love some of the reactions when the coaches turn around when they've actually hit the button. And
1: yes,
0: this guy's incredible.
1: Yeah, I completely agree.
0: So a little bit of country twang, a little bit.
1: Yeah.
0: But he sings all sorts of songs.
1: He's all over the place.
0: Yeah. So good. Well, that's just some people talking. Oh, my goodness. So
1: good. You know
0: what? Yes.
1: Let's rock it up a little bit.
0: Let's rock. Let's do it.
1: Turn up the Good Times Tour. Warrant will be here Saturday, April 10th. Iconic American glam metal band from Hollywood Sunset Strip. The current lineup has got many, many, many of the original members.
0: Mm-hmm.
1: We're going to look forward to this one. The hits include Cherry Pie.
0: There you go. There'll be some definitely a headbang in there.
1: There sure will be. And they put on a great show. Very energetic.
0: Heaven, Uncle Tom's Cabin. It's going to be a good, good show.
1: Yep.
0: Get out your old t-shirts and head up to the Ritz for a rocking good time.
1: Wear your wig.
0: That is right. Look at that. Oh, love it, love it, love it, love it. All right, and then...
1: Little comedy, little classic stuff. I've been threatening to bring these guys in for a long time, and it finally worked out when I was able to get a date with them, and the price was right. Take a listen. Here in Los

0: This is a medley of some commercials that they're kind of mocking.
1: Yes. It's often described as Duck Dynasty meets Carnegie Hall. They are three operatically trained tenors.
2: About a man named Jed, a poor mountaineer, barely kept his family fed.
1: The show is all over the place. You'll hear some opera. You'll hear some classic stuff like this here. The tribute to...
0: It's the theme song medleys that they do.
1: It's terrific.
0: Yeah.
1: Their show features soaring operatic vocals paired with a healthy dose of clean, self-deprecating humor. The storyline is they're three guys who live in a trailer park.
0: Yeah.
1: And they talk about, they have conversations. It's a ride. It's a very funny show.
0: They look the part as well.
1: Yes. They sure do.
2: Exciting and exciting and improbable.
0: Expecting you to love this one for sure. Oh my goodness.
1: Next up, Saturday, May 27th, we usually, when we get to the end of our season, do a little classical music.
0: Mm-hmm.
1: This guy, I joke with him all the time. I call him the house pianist because he's been here a number of times.
0: I was going to say, this is not the first or second or maybe even third time that I've seen his name on the list.
1: Thomas Pandolfi is brilliant classical pianist.
0: Hmm. Amazing to watch him.
1: It's an all new program. We're going to challenge the audience a little bit this year.
0: Okay.
1: He's known for his Gershwin. He does great Gershwin. He's terrific. So he'll be back again on Saturday, May 27th. One of the leading pianists of our time.
0: Love it.
1: He's young, he's energetic, he's funny.
0: This is Phantom Fantasy, and it's just so good. Could sit and listen to that. Oh, and is this an afternoon? No, this is an evening.
1: This is an evening performance. Yeah, 7:30.
0: So a great date night.
1: Yeah, absolutely, absolutely. Go have a nice relaxing dinner. Mm-hmm. Listen to this. Go out for a cup of coffee or stop at Frozone afterwards, and
0: yeah,
1: just relax, just relax. After Warren, you'll need this
0: for sure. For sure. Oh, my goodness. And then that's not even all of the things that are happening.
1: Oh, that's only half of it.
0: At the Ritz. No.
1: The first Ritz Players show will be October 17, 18, 24, and 25, and they are doing the play Come From Away. It's a musical, and it's based on the story, 9/11. Everybody had to leave the air. People, planes weren't allowed to fly. And 7,000 airline passengers landed in this little town in Canada, Gander, Newfoundland.
0: Okay.
1: And this is about the town's residents who they were overwhelmed with people, but this is how they treated them. This is how they hosted them.
0: All right.
1: So that's going to be a great show. If you want to audition for that, audition dates are August 2nd and 3rd.
0: Okay. And then we go to Almost Maine.
1: Almost Maine, a play by John Cariani. It's a series of vignettes about love, about relationships. They're little short plays, and they all happen in the remote town of Almost Maine.
0: On a cold winter's night. I love that. All right. And that is in February. Audition dates are in January.
1: January 3rd and 4th of the auditions for
0: that.
1: Next we get a little more serious. The Laramie Project. The dates of the show are May 7, 8, 15, and 16. Audition dates are March 21 and 22. This is a moving documentary play about the death and murder of college student Matthew Shepard in Laramie, Wyoming.
0: Yeah.
1: It draws dialogue directly from over 200 interviews with the town's residents. It's quite moving and very touching.
0: I was going to say, this is a tearjerker, so bring your Kleenex.
1: Absolutely.
0: But it's going to be a great one. I can't wait to see this one. Wow. And that is your spring play.
1: That's our series. Yep. And then we go into the summer. And we're doing another musical called Something Rotten. This takes place in 1595. That's right. I said 1595. Wow. And it's about two guys, the Bottom Brothers, Nick and Nigel, who are desperately trying to outshine the playwright of the day, William Shakespeare.
0: Mm.
1: And to write a hit, they cannot consult the soothsayer who predicts the future of the theater, the musical. So this is a 1595 musical. It's a comedy. It's great fun.
0: Oh, almost. That's so great. We're almost done, but not quite yet.
1: The Ritz-Teen Thespian Guild will be putting on two plays in November 21, 22, and 23. One is called American History in 60, which is, takes you through American history comically from everything from Christopher Columbus to the Great Depression.
0: Which is so apropos with
1: America 250. 250.
0: Perfect.
1: We're right on top of it.
0: Right. And after that?
1: They're also doing a play called, a shorter play called Vote.
0: And there's a question mark.
1: It's an educational time traveling drama by Eric Koble that explores the historic struggle to build American electorate.
0: And that's November 21st, 22nd at 8:30, November 23rd at 3 p.m.
1: Yep.
0: And then we've got the movies, which
1: the movies,
0: I love.
1: I will just run down the titles really quickly.
0: Okay.
1: Come Back Little Sheba, 1952. The Fountainhead, 1949. The Shop Around the Corner at Christmas time. It's perfect. 1940. A Star is Born, The Good One with Judy Garland.
0: Yeah.
1: 1954, Arsenic and Old Lace with Cary Grant. I Am a Fugitive from a Chain Gang. That's my wild card this year.
0: Okay.
1: And it stars Paul Muni. Vertigo, a great Hitchcock film, starring James Stewart, Kim Novak, and Barbara Bel Geddes. And then we close out the film series with Bringing Up Baby, with another Cary Grant film with Katharine Hepburn, and that's in May.
0: Okay, and we've also got Friday Night Live that
1: Friday Night Live, different Fridays, once a month. Come on out, support emerging talent.
0: And that starts October 23rd and goes through May 14th. You can find all of these dates on the Ritz Theater website.
1: Yes, we have a page up that's just for the season.
0: Okay, now let's talk about sales real quick, because we always say, always say, make sure you get it from the Ritz.
1: Yes, call the Ritz or visit ritztheater.org. 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
0: And the best seats and the best way to get seats and the ones that you want are through the subscription packages.
1: Yes, subscription renewals will begin on July 13th. 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
0: Okay.
1: And like I said, watch the schedule because we will be adding things on. I've got a couple of things in the works right now that are going to be huge. We did with Rick Springfield this year.
0: I know. That was such a great show and a great, just unbelievable performance.
1: He scared the daylights out of me when he started walking on the seats.
0: That's what everyone keeps talking about.
1: I was sitting there going, I don't know if my insurance covers this.
0: How old is he? And he's walking up.

0: on the seats. Yeah, I couldn't believe it myself. But he's great. Great guy.
1: He's a great guy, too. Yeah.
0: Matter of fact, we still have our interview on Classic Hits at our website, WBVI.com. 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This will be podcast. 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
1: Terrific.
0: Under the morning show. So
1: RitzTheater.org. We have the page up with the list of all the shows. Okay. We don't have show descriptions yet. That'll be coming in the next month or so.
0: Okay. Well, you heard it first here. Classic
1: Absolutely.
0: Hits 96.
1: You did hear it first here. Yeah.
0: I love it. Thank you, Michael, for joining us and telling us all about this great, great season that we're about to have.
1: Thanks for having me here, Dawn.
0: You are so welcome. And again, you can find all the information at the Ritz Theater website at Ritz Theater, and theater is with an RE.org.
1: That's right. 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
0: Love it. Thanks for coming in.
1: My pleasure.
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3: Your Skynet forecast for today. We'll have sunshine, a high near 85 degrees, winds out of the southwest at about 5 miles per hour. Tonight, partly cloudy with a low down to 63. For Friday, mostly sunny, warming up to 86 degrees. Wind gusts as high as 29 miles per hour. For Saturday, a chance of showers or thunderstorms. We'll have a high of 84. Sunday, mostly sunny and 85. For Skynet Weather, I'm Bert Richardson, Classic Hits 96.7.
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0: It is time for our news, a little late, but that's okay. It's all brought to you by Lancewood State Farm. Like a good neighbor, State Farm is there with Lancewood State Farm in Bowling Green and Fostoria. 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
7: Taking another look at news for this Thursday morning. The city of Findlay is working to increase staffing. In an effort to reduce reliance on overtime, the city plans to increase police and fire staffing. City overtime costs are on pace to reach over $1 million. Both the police department and fire department have had staffing issues over the last few months. Final repairs to a Bowling Green street will take place next week. Asphalt repairs will begin on the South Main Street Improvement Project. One of the final steps of the multi-year infrastructure improvement project is expected to be completed in the next few weeks. And a building on the University of Findlay campus will be renamed. Alumni and friends of UF have donated over $2.5 million, which will go towards renaming the Davis Street building in honor of Catherine and Roger Fell. She will be retiring as UF's president at the end of the month after 16 years. The building at 300 Davis Street was purchased from Owens Community College in April of 2006. Your check of the news on Classic 96.7. I'm Lance Morris.
0: Thank you very much, Lance. 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
4: Taking another check of our sports for this Thursday morning. In high school baseball, regional play, Seneca East advancing. They take down Marion Local 6-4. They'll play St. Henry for a regional title. Newbrigo dropping their game to Lipsick 6-3. Blue Jackets finish the year 14-11. Macomb falling to Montpelier 4-1. They end the season at 16-13 overall. Liberty Benton prevailing over Fairview 3-1. They will play Clear Creek for a regional title. And don't miss our coverage coming later this afternoon of Calvert postseason baseball. Senecas continue their trek in the postseason, taking on Central Christian for a regional title. 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I'm Lance Morris.
3: All right, thank you, Lance. We'll have a little bit about that game in the 9 o'clock hour. 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
6: ONN Sports, I'm Buddy Wells. We'll start on the baseball diamond. In New York, Jose Ramirez went 3-for-4 with a solo home run. Kyle Manzardo and Reese Hoskins also went deep. And the Guardians beat the Yankees 5-4 in the second of the three-game set last night. Here's Stephen Vogt after the game on his team's offensive performance and the win.
7: Obviously, we're facing some really good pitching here. We knew we were going to, but I was just really proud of our guys at bats. I thought we had a game plan, and we stuck to it for the most part. I mean, Garrett Cole's one of the best pitchers in our league. And, we got some mistakes, and we didn't miss them. We were ready for them. Some really good swings, some really good at-bats. Really proud of the way we did it.
6: The Guardians will go for the three-game sweep over the Yankees in the Bronx today at 1:35. Slade Ciccone's on the bump in that game for Cleveland. Meanwhile, in Cincinnati, Tony Santion's struggles continued last night as he gave up 3 runs in the top half of the ninth, and the Royals took the rubber match of the three-game set with a 5-2 win over the Redlegs. Cincinnati will be off today before they face the Cardinals for the first of 3 in St. Louis starting tomorrow night. On the hardwood, Jalen Brunson scored 13 of his game-high 30 points in the fourth quarter, and the Knicks erased a 14-point third-quarter deficit to come from behind and beat the Spurs 105-95 last night in Game 1 of the NBA Finals. New York has now won 12 games in a row in this postseason. Game 2 is in San Antonio tomorrow night. Tip-off is at 8:30. And on the ice, we've got Game 2 of the Stanley Cup Final tonight as the Golden Knights meet the Hurricanes in Raleigh, North Carolina. Face-off is at 8 o'clock. Vegas leads the series 1-0. For ONN Sports, I'm Buddy Wells.
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1: Your Skynet forecast for today. We'll have sunshine, a high near 85 degrees, winds out of the southwest at about 5 miles per hour. Tonight, partly cloudy with a low down to 63. For Friday, mostly sunny, warming up to 86 degrees. Wind gusts as high as 29 miles per hour. For Saturday, a chance of showers or thunderstorms. We'll have a high of 84. Sunday, mostly sunny and 85. For Skynet weather, I'm Bert Richardson, Classic Hits 96.7.
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3: It's 9 o'clock on Classic Hits 96.7. These are the stories we are working on for our final newscast coming in about 25 minutes. A building on the University of Findlay campus will be renamed. Fall Story City Council approved new amendments, and final repairs to a Bowling Green Street will take place this next week. So about all that and more coming up. Now it's time to take a look at what's going on throughout the state of Ohio with the Ohio News Network.
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5: I'm Jay Fox on the Ohio News Network. Mansfield City Council has approved a development agreement this week to bring the Buc-ee's chain to Richland County, and hopefully by summer of 2028. It was a unanimous approval, and it includes an economic development tool known as a new community authority. Attorney Greg Daniels explains how this deal works.
6: It is actually not a tax. It is just on Buc-ee's. It's not over a wide area. So it's just anyone that would choose to go to Buc-ee's, buy something, not fuel, but buy something else at the store. They would pay that additional 2% until Buc-ee's is paid back.
5: In Northwest Ohio, a second child has died after a two-vehicle crash over the weekend. ONN's Angela Ann has the story.
7: The 10-year-old was taken to the hospital after the crash Saturday afternoon in Pleasant Township, but died from his injuries on Tuesday. According to the Henry County Sheriff's Office, a 17-year-old from New Bavaria was driving a pickup truck and failed to stop at the intersection of County Roads 18 and Y. He collided with an SUV driven by a 38-year-old man.

0: and from Lipsick. The children were inside that SUV. The man was taken to the hospital for his injuries, while the 17-year-old driver of the pickup was treated for minor injuries at the scene.
1: In Southwest Ohio, Cincinnati Mullers High School baseball team has captured the Division I regional championship title. For the Ohio News Network, I'm Jay Fox.
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0: 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And if you are looking for fun events, how about the Tiffin Flea Market this weekend where someone's junk is your prized possession? Yep. It is happening on June 6th from 9 a.m. to 4 p.m. and again on Sunday, June 7th. And Sunday, June 7th is 9 a.m. to 3 p.m. at the County Fairgrounds, the Tiffin Flea Market. It's going to be a great time. Let's see. I had something else here, but I cannot find it. Oh, well. Let's talk about the big boy that is coming to Fostoria. It's going to be another great time for you to experience. And some of the do's and don'ts: stay safe, at least 25 feet back from all railroad tracks at all times. You can dress comfortable wearing comfortable shoes. Be prepared. Bring water bottles, sunscreen, umbrella, lawn chairs. 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Be patient. There are many visitors who may be there, and be courteous to all attendees. Support your local businesses while you're there. Capture your photos, and then make sure that your favorite photos are going to visit Fostoria. 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This is Big Boy 414. Welcome, railway fans. You can find more information at bigboyfostoria.com. It is happening on June 6th. There's parking available, and it's just going to be a good, fun time. Let's say photos from the June 6th and July 14th visits and surrounding days are eligible to win. Winners will be chosen by a judging panel and Facebook People's Voting Choice. You can submit your photos of that day with Big Boy. So it's going to be a fun time. Make sure you head to Fostoria or bigboyfostoria.com to learn more information about the steam engine coming this weekend. That's a look at some of the things happening in and around your area. It's all brought to you by The Collaborative.
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0: That is Donna Summer with Hot Stuff on Classic Hits 96.7. It is warming up for sure. 69 degrees out there. Here's your weather forecast brought to you by Once Upon a Child.
1: Your Skynet forecast for today. We'll have sunshine, a high near 85 degrees, winds out of the southwest at about 5 miles per hour. Tonight, partly cloudy with a low down to 63. For Friday, mostly sunny, warming up to 86 degrees, wind gusts as high as 29 miles per hour. For Saturday, a chance of showers or thunderstorms. We'll have a high of 84. Sunday, mostly sunny and 85. For Skynet weather, I'm Bert Richardson, Classic Hits 96.7.
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3: Taking our final check of the news for this Thursday morning. A building on the University of Findlay campus will be renamed. Alumni and friends of UF have donated over $2.5 million, which would go towards renaming the Davis Street building in honor of Catherine and Roger Fell. She will be retiring as UF's president at the end of the month after 16 years. The building at 300 Davis Street was purchased from Owens Community College in April of 2006. Final repairs to a Bowling Green Street will take place next week. Asphalt repair will begin on the South Main Street Improvement Project, one of the final steps of the multi-year infrastructure improvement project. It is expected to be completed over the course of the next few weeks. And Fostoria City Council approved new amendments. Ordinances were approved for placing injurious materials or obstruction in the street, such as deliberate placement of grass clippings in the street. A new section was added that adds that tents or other unpermitted makeshift shelters within city limits will be charged a minor misdemeanor with a maximum fine of $500. Your check of the news on Classic Hits 96.7. I'm Lance Morris.
0: Thank you very much, Lance. That is your news brought to you by Gillig Winery.
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2: 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In high school baseball, regional play, Liberty Benton prevailing over Fairview 3-1. They will play Clear Creek for a regional title. Macomb falling to Montpelier 4-1, ending their season at 16-13 overall. Newburgh dropping their game to Lipsick 6-3. The Blue Jackets finish the year 14-11. And Zeneca East taking down Marion Local 6-4. They will play St. Henry for a regional title. And don't miss our coverage coming this afternoon of Calvert postseason baseball. Senecas continue their trek in the postseason, taking on Central Christian for a regional title. 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I'm Lance Morris.
1: All right, so what are the teams? I know you're in Oberlin, but the teams again, Calvert versus who?
2: You have Calvert against Central Christian. They are 15-10 on this season, and kind of a similar makeup to Maplewood, who they played on Tuesday.
1: Okay.
2: They have two hitters over the 300 mark in terms of their average.
1: That's pretty impressive.
2: Graydon Miller is, I presume, their leadoff hitter, hitting 324. And then they have a couple. Zach Coker is their head coach. He has a couple sons on the team. One of them is Kai. He hits just under 300. He's probably going to be one of their better players. Brian Martin is, at least stats-wise, their biggest threat. 373 average, 25 hits, couple home runs, 25 RBIs. He also could be on the mound. I don't know if he pitched on Tuesday. I would guess if he didn't pitch Tuesday, he pitches either as a starter or as a reliever for them today. And on the Calvert side, I presume Logan Ritzler will be on the mound just as he was for the district final game. And then it's kind of dealer's choice with where you want to try and attack a lineup that even Tuesday, as I've said a handful of times since Tuesday, they started out down 5-0.
1: Right, which is kind of scary to think about all the things that they've done that they might have lost that way.
2: And it was they went down 5-0, but as I said during the course of the game, self-inflicted errors were the biggest cause rather than Maplewood, you know, hitting the crap out of the ball. Because if another team's hitting the crap out of the ball, there's only so much you can do.
1: Right.
2: That wasn't the case. It was mostly self-inflicted errors. I believe there were 3 Calvert errors in the first inning. And there were only 2 Maplewood hits. And even, I don't remember the other hit, but I know one of the hits was kind of a soft one towards first base. And Cam Moyer was playing in because they were anticipating a possible bunt. If he's in normal position, probably more likely than not, he at the very least knocks it down, if not makes the full play.
1: Okay.
2: So kind of, like I said, during the game, anything that could have gone wrong in that top of the first inning did for Calvert. And then after that, they score 6 runs once they get up to the plate in the first. They score 8 in the second. They score a couple more in the third. So once you let them get rolling, even if you start out 5-0, it doesn't matter because they still then won that game by a mercy rule. So that goes to show you that of the teams to count out, never count Calvert out, despite whatever they are looking at.
1: Okay, well, it'll be interesting. Again, game starts a little before 2 o'clock, and we'll have all that for you coming up this afternoon.
2: So it should be a good one, trying to secure, it would be their 4th regional title over the course of the last 6 years. So that is very, very impressive ground, and I personally think they can do it.
1: Okay, thank you very much, and we thank all our sponsors for sure. We'll be hosting that game a little bit later on, so stay tuned for that on Classic Hits 96.7.
3: ONN Sports, I'm Buddy Wells. Starting in the association, Jalen Brunson shrugged off a pair of leg injuries that he sustained in the first half, as the Knicks point guard scored 13 of his game-high 30 points in the final frame, and the Knicks rallied out of a 14-point second-half deficit to steal game 1 of the NBA Finals last night, as they beat the Spurs in San Antonio 105-95. Here's Brunson after the game last night on the win.
4: I think we know what we have to do. I think we're a pretty together group. Be able to trust each other and still just continue to fight, have each other's back, and just know that we got to keep chipping away. But, I mean, we can't just be satisfied.

0: that we have a long way to go. We have a lot of things we can do to be better, but I'm happy we came with a win.
1: Game 2 is in San Antonio tomorrow night. Tip-off is at 8:30. Switching to baseball in the Bronx, Jose Ramirez went 3-for-4, scoring 3 times, including hitting a solo home run in the 6th inning. And the Guardians beat the Yankees 5-4 last night in the second of the 3-game set. Cleveland will go for the 3-game sweep today against the Yanks at 1:35. Slade Ciccone gets the start in that one for the Guardians. Meanwhile, in the Queen City, Tony Santillan's struggles continued last night as he gave up 3 runs in the top half of the 9th, and the Royals took the rubber match up the 3-game set with a 5-2 win over the Redlegs. Cincinnati will be off today before they face the Cardinals for the first of 3 in St. Louis starting tomorrow night. And in hockey, we've got game 2 of the Stanley Cup final tonight as the Golden Knights meet the Hurricanes in Raleigh, North Carolina. Face-off is set for 8 o'clock tonight. Vegas leads the series 1-0. I'm Buddy Wells on the Ohio News Network.
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4: Your Skynet forecast for today. We'll have sunshine, a high near 85 degrees, winds out of the southwest at about 5 miles per hour. Tonight, partly cloudy with a low down to 63. For Friday, mostly sunny, warming up to 86 degrees, wind gusts as high as 29 miles per hour. For Saturday, a chance of showers or thunderstorms. We'll have a high of 84. Sunday, mostly sunny and 85. For Skynet Weather, I'm Bert Richardson, Classic Hits 96.7.
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1: Well, that'll do it for us today. Hey, Jake Coffee coming in next, followed by our classic with the classic. But before him, we've got the baseball game with Calvert. Don't forget to tune in. Your words of advice for today, words of wisdom, rather. Most things people worry about never happen. Have yourself a great day today. We'll be back in the studio for Friday morning.

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3: Your Skynet forecast for today. We'll have sunshine, a high near 85 degrees, winds out of the southwest at about 5 miles per hour. Tonight, partly cloudy with a low down to 63. For Friday, mostly sunny, warming up to 86 degrees. Wind gusts as high as 29 miles per hour. For Saturday, a chance of showers or thunderstorms. We'll have a high of 84. Sunday, mostly sunny and 85. For Skynet weather, I'm Bert Richardson. Classic Hits 96.7.
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0: Sunglasses at Night. 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

0: Otis Redding's version out of 1967 was so awesome, but the Black Crowes version from 1990 was just off the charts hard to handle. Jay Coffey, new in theaters tomorrow, Power Ballad, which stars Paul Rudd and Nick Jonas. 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
5: I'm Mike Hempen with an AP News Minute. Authorities have charged a man with bringing an explosive device to a TSA checkpoint at an airport in California. The 49-year-old was wearing a scarf and latex gloves at the Sacramento International Airport on Saturday. U.S. Attorney Eric Grant said the man had an explosive device and torch lighter in his carry-on bag. Bomb technicians tested the device and found it could damage a plane. The Obama Presidential Center opens to the general public on Juneteenth, but tens of thousands of people already have been offered a sneak peek as crews finish final art installations and landscaping. The project is costing roughly $850 million. Melinda French Gates is expanding her efforts to improve women's health worldwide, pledging $215 million for contraceptive access and maternal care. I'm Mike Hempen.
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2: 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That is going to keep on flying, as that is going to be a two-run homer for Logan Ritzer, his second home run on the season.
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3: ONN Sports, I'm Buddy Wells. Starting in the association, Jalen Brunson shrugged off a pair of leg injuries that he sustained in the first half as the Knicks point guard scored 13 of his game-high 30 points in the final frame, and the Knicks rallied out of a 14-point second-half deficit to steal game one of the NBA Finals last night as they beat the Spurs in San Antonio 105-95. Here's Brunson after the game last night on the win.
4: I think we know what we have to do. I think we're a pretty together group. Be able to trust each other and still just continue to fight, have each other's back, and just know that we got to keep chipping away. But, we can't just be satisfied that we have a long way to go. We have a lot of things we can do to be better, but I'm happy we came with a win.
3: Game two is in San Antonio tomorrow night. Tip-off is at 8:30. Switching to baseball in the Bronx, Jose Ramirez went 3-for-4, scoring three times, including hitting a solo home run in the sixth inning. And the Guardians beat the Yankees 5-4 last night in the second of the three-game set. Cleveland will go for the three-game sweep today against the Yanks at 1:35. Slade Ciccone gets the start in that one for the Guardians. Meanwhile, in the Queen City, Tony Santillan's struggles continued last night as he gave up three runs in the top half of the ninth, and the Royals took the rubber matchup, the three-game set, with a 5-2 win over the Redlegs. Cincinnati will be off today before they face the Cardinals for the first of three in St. Louis starting tomorrow night. And in hockey, we've got game two of the Stanley Cup final tonight as the Golden Knights meet the Hurricanes in Raleigh, North Carolina. Face-off is set for 8 o'clock tonight. Vegas leads the series 1-0. I'm Buddy Wells on the Ohio News Network.
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4: Your Skynet forecast for today. We'll have sunshine, a high near 85 degrees, winds out of the southwest at about 5 miles per hour. Tonight, partly cloudy with a low down to 63. For Friday, mostly sunny, warming up to 86 degrees, wind gusts as high as 29 miles per hour. For Saturday, a chance of showers or thunderstorms. We'll have a high of 84. Sunday, mostly sunny and 85. For Skynet weather, I'm Bert Richardson, Classic Hits 96.7.
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2: Good morning, I'm Ed Donahue with an AP News Minute. The Agriculture Department confirms the New World screwworm fly has reached South Texas. It's the first time in decades the parasite with flesh-eating larvae has threatened the nation's cattle industry. Agriculture Secretary Brooke Rollins says crews are on the ground in Texas.
3: We've established a 20-kilometer infested zone around the detection and implementing quarantines, movement controls, and surveillance in this area. We have expedited targeted release of the sterile New World screwworm flies.
2: Those sterile flies eradicate the flesh-eating flies through mating.
3: Top line, this pest does not cause any sort of a food safety issue. It is not a disease, but simply an insect that feeds on living tissues.
2: Rollins says there have been no other detections of the fly in the U.S. 8,000 fly traps have also been deployed along the U.S.-Mexico border. I'm Ed Donahue.
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8: ONN Sports, I'm Buddy Wells. Starting in the association, Jalen Brunson shrugged off a pair of leg injuries that he sustained in the first half as the Knicks point guard scored 13 of his game-high 30 points in the final frame, and the Knicks rallied out of a 14-point second-half deficit to steal game one of the NBA Finals last night as they beat the Spurs in San Antonio 105-95. Here's Brunson after the game last night on the win.
9: I think we know what we have to do. I think we're a pretty together group. Be able to trust each other and still just continue to fight, have each other's back, and just know that we got to keep chipping away. But, we can't just be satisfied that we have a long way to go. We have a lot of things we can do to be better, but I'm happy we came with a win.
8: Game two is in San Antonio tomorrow night. Tip-off is at 8:30. Switching to baseball in the Bronx, Jose Ramirez went 3-for-4, scoring three times, including hitting a solo home run in the sixth inning. And the Guardians beat the Yankees 5-4 last night in the second of the three-game set. Cleveland will go for the three-game sweep today against the Yanks at 1:35. Slade Ciccone gets the start in that one for the Guardians.

0: Meanwhile, in the Queen City, Tony Santillan's struggles continued last night as he gave up 3 runs in the top half of the ninth, and the Royals took the rubber match up the 3-game set with a 5-2 win over the Redlegs. Cincinnati will be off today before they face the Cardinals for the first of 3 in St. Louis starting tomorrow night. And in hockey, we've got Game 2 of the Stanley Cup Final tonight as the Golden Knights meet the Hurricanes in Raleigh, North Carolina. Face-off is set for 8 o'clock tonight. Vegas leads the series 1-0. I'm Buddy Wells on the Ohio News Network.
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0: Huey Lewis and the News. I want a new drug. Huey wrote that song in about 45 minutes in his lawyer's office. Jay Coffey with some smart tricks on how to dodge germs from Health Magazine. You know, recently researchers found that people with the flu could indeed spread it by just exhaling. So you're going to want to make sure you give others plenty of personal space during peak seasons. Now, your eyes, along with your nose and mouth, are lined with mucous membranes. Touching them allows germs on your fingers to slip into your body. So make sure you're washing your hands often with soap and water.
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4: Our Skynet forecast for this afternoon will have sunshine warming all the way up to 85 degrees. For tonight, partly cloudy with a low of 63. For Friday, mostly sunny and a high of 86 with wind gusts as high as 29 miles per hour. A chance of showers on Saturday and possible thunderstorms with a high of 84 degrees. For Skynet weather, I'm Kara Stallings, home of high school tournament action on Classic Hits 96.7.
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0: The title of the song was actually inspired by the classic sci-fi movie of the same name, Cyndi Lauper's Time After Time.
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0: We were just entering the very first summer of the brand new decade of the 1990s, and England's Depeche Mode scoring a huge hit with Policy of Truth. Jay Coffey, so Hulu's Never Change is coming to the streaming service this month. Now, back in 2008, the graduating class of North Meadows High School had their senior year cut short due to a disastrous tornado. Well, now they're in their mid-30s, and they're being forced to return home and finish high school once and for all. Never Change premieres June the 17th on Hulu and Disney+.
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10: 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That is going to keep on flying, as that is going to be a two-run homer for Logan Ritzer, his second home run on the season.
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4: 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That is going to keep on flying, as that is going to be a two-run homer for Logan Ritzer, his second home run on the season.
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0: Hollywood are going to play so many games over the next 8, 9, 10 hours. Bring it on. Because what we will do today is we will make certain that communities are safe in this country.
1: Republicans want 3 years of funding. Minority Leader Chuck Schumer says the GOP cannot keep taking President Trump and his cronies at their word about the anti-weaponization fund and other issues.
2: Republican senators need to stop playing dumb. They need to listen to the truth and stop trusting these fools like Todd Blanche, who lies to the American people repeatedly.
1: Democrats will try to permanently ban the president's settlement fund for allies who he believes have been politically persecuted. I'm Ed Donahue.
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6: ONN Sports, I'm Buddy Wells. Starting in the association, Jalen Brunson shrugged off a pair of leg injuries that he sustained in the first half as the Knicks point guard scored 13 of his game-high 30 points in the final frame, and the Knicks rallied out of a 14-point second-half deficit to steal game one of the NBA Finals last night as they beat the Spurs in San Antonio 105-95. Here's Brunson after the game last night on the win.
7: I think we know what we have to do. I think we're a pretty together group. Be able to trust each other and still just continue to fight, have each other's back, and just know that we got to keep chipping away. But, we can't just be satisfied with that. We have a long way to go. We have a lot of things we can do to be better. But I'm happy we came with a win.
6: Game two is in San Antonio tomorrow night. Tip-off is at 8:30. Switching to baseball in the Bronx, Jose Ramirez went 3-for-4, scoring 3 times, including hitting a solo home run in the 6th inning. And the Guardians beat the Yankees 5-4 last night in the second of the 3-game set. Cleveland will go for the 3-game sweep today against the Yanks at 1:35. Slade Ciccone gets the start in that one for the Guardians. Meanwhile, in the Queen City, Tony Santion's struggles continued last night as he gave up 3 runs in the top half of the 9th, and the Royals took the rubber match of the 3-game set with a 5-2 win over the Redlegs. Cincinnati will be off today before they face the Cardinals for the first of 3 in St. Louis starting tomorrow night. And in hockey, we've got game 2 of the Stanley Cup final tonight as the Golden Knights meet the Hurricanes in Raleigh, North Carolina. Face-off is set for 8 o'clock tonight. Vegas leads the series 1-0. I'm Buddy Wells on the Ohio News Network.
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4: I'm Ed Donahue with an AP News Minute. The Senate begins voting on a bill to try to fund ICE and Border Patrol as Democrats try to derail it. This is Ohio Republican Bernie Moreno.

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0: Queen and David Bowie, they teamed up to record a song, but they didn't like the way it was going, so they just started improvising under pressure. Hey, Jay Coffey, so according to Health Magazine, here is the best time of day to do things. For example, exercise in the early morning. Researchers found that working out before breakfast can help body burn fat more efficiently. Now, you want to buckle down at work before 10 a.m. Use that quiet time at the beginning of the day to finish up your big project and schedule those chatty meetings midday. Now, according to research, most people are more easily distracted later between noon and 4, and take a nap between 1 and 3. During this time, most people's core temperature drops and melatonin levels rise, signaling it's time for a temporary recharge for about 20 to 30 minutes.
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7: Our Skynet forecast for this afternoon will have sunshine warming all the way up to 85 degrees. For tonight, partly cloudy with a low of 63. For Friday, mostly sunny and a high of 86 with wind gusts as high as 29 miles per hour. A chance of showers on Saturday and possible thunderstorms with a high of 84 degrees. For Skynet weather, I'm Kara Stallings, home of high school tournament action on Classic Hits 96.7.
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0: the plate for today's game is Adam Banbury. 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
0: Pitching today for the Tiffin Calvert Senecas, number three. 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
2: welcome on out here to Dill Field at Oberlin College, your site for today's action in high school baseball. Today we have Division 7 regional finals action. Calvert squaring off with Central Christian. Calvert entering this game 26-2 overall. They beat Maplewood 16-5 here on Tuesday. Central Christian coming into this one 15-10. They beat Medina Christian in nine innings by a score of 4-3 on Tuesday to advance to the regional title. Winner of this one advancing to the state final four. They will be taking on Delphus St. John's. That'll be next Friday, June 12th at Thurman Munson Stadium in Canton. 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

0: WBVIOnline through WBVI.com. Lance Morris fine solo for this matchup here at Oberlin just a few moments from today's opening pitch. Let's take a look at the starting lineups. We'll look first at the Central Christian side of things, so the road team for this game here today. Their leadoff hitter, Graydon Miller, the center fielder. Kai Coker is playing third base. He's hitting second. Ryan Martin is behind the plate hitting third. Preston Clark is at shortstop hitting fourth. Jacob Neuenschwander is the first baseman hitting fifth for Central Christian. Lyle Ensley is the DH hitting sixth. Luke Schreier is the pitcher hitting seventh. Caleb Hagerman is hitting in the eighth position. He's the left fielder. Xavier Coker is the second baseman for Central Christian. On the hill on the Calvert side is Logan Ritz. We'll talk about him and his defense momentarily. First pitch will be in there for a called strike one. We are underway at 1:55, so a little early, but no complaints here. It is a hot day here, I will say that. 82 degrees at game time. Bunt is laid down the third baseline, but will go foul. Drops the count now to 0-2 here to Graydon Miller, the junior playing center field for Central Christian. Looking at the Calvert defense, Tucker Coleman is in left field, Vinny Lyons in center with A.J. Shoemaker in right field. Braxton Shoemaker is at third base, Charlie Palm at short, Brandon Coleman at second base, Cam Moyer at first, with Connor Moyer behind the plate. The next one will miss up and inside to Miller, makes the count 1-2 to the Central Christian leadoff hitter. The 1-2. Breaking ball, got him looking, called strike three. That'll be out number one here in the top of the first inning.
1: Batting second, number 13, Kai Coker.
0: Kai Coker now coming to the plate here for Central Christian, number two hitter in their lineup. First pitch to him will be fouled up and out of play. Get some numbers here for Logan Ritzler here in a moment. It's the 0-1. Catches the outside corner called strike two. Coker quickly behind in the count 0-2. Looking at some numbers for Logan Ritzler on the season. 34 innings pitched, a 9-0 record. Only 16 hits allowed to 71 strikeouts and 4 walks. That is going to be hit softly into right field, but will be caught by Brandon Coleman, the second baseman for out number two. Ryan Martin now will come to the plate number here 10, for Ryan Central Christian. Martin. The top hitters in their lineup, a 373 average, 25 hits, 10 doubles, 2 homers with 25 RBIs. First one to him will catch the outside corner, called strike on the slider there from Ritzler. Here's the 1-0. That one's hit up and will get out of play. 1-2 now the count here. Here's the 0-2. Got him looking, called strike three, fastball outside corner. Martin watches it go by for strike three. That'll be three outs here in the top of the first inning. Calvert setting down Central Christian in order. We'll step aside for a quick timeout. Come back for the bottom half of the first inning. 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
2: Some are out ready to start the bottom of the first inning here between Calvert and Central Christian. Calvert put down Central Christian in the top of the first inning in order 1-2-3. Now let's take a look at the Calvert starting lineup for today's game. Already heard where they are defensively, but now you can hear where they are in the hitting lineup, and it will not be much of a surprise because it is pretty much the same starting lineup. It's just positions change a little bit for Calvert. Vinny Lyons is leading things off, playing center field today. AJ Shoemaker in right field hitting second. Charlie Palm is at shortstop hitting third. Connor Moyer behind the plate hitting fourth. Cam Moyer at first base is hitting fifth. Tucker Coleman is hitting 60s in left field today. Started on the mound on Tuesday. Landon King is the designated hitter hitting seventh in the spot of the order for Braxton Shoemaker at third base. Brandon Coleman is hitting eighth. He is at second base today. And Logan Ritzler on the hill, rounding out the lineup for Tiffin Calvert. First pitch to Vinny Lyons will be outside for ball number one. 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For more information, go to tifflaw.com or call 419-448-9250. The 1-0 will miss down and in to Vinny Lyons. Now 2-0 the count. Lyons' great game on a Tuesday was 3-for-3. A couple doubles with a triple. He was our MST player of the game. So the next pitch to him will miss down and in. Similar spot, but even a little more inside. Makes the count 3-0. Gotta imagine red light here on 3-0, and it will miss inside for ball four. We'll put Vinny Lyons on base to get things started here in the bottom of the first inning for Calvert.
3: Batting second, number 5, A.J. Shoemaker.
2: A.J. Shoemaker now coming to the plate here for Calvert. Nobody out, bottom of the first inning, still scoreless here at Oberlin. First pitch to him. We'll catch the outside corner for a call on strike one. Luke Schreier is the pitcher on the Central Christian side of things. About his moments here in a moment. It's the 0-1. That one's poked back foul. Luke Schreier is a 5-1 record on the hill. 32 innings pitched on the year. 31 total hits allowed, 41 strikeouts, and just 14 walks, an ERA tick below 4.5. Here's the 0-2. Just down and outside, as I think Shoemaker might have thought that was going to be called strike three, but we'll make the count 1-2. Shoemaker, four-year starter, one of a handful of four-year starters on this Calvert team. The 1-2 hit on the ground towards third, but they will call it foul. I'm not sure what that hit, because it was hit into fair territory. I don't think it hit off of himself, because Shoemaker doesn't appear to be in any pain. I think they did call, they called a balk, that's what they did. They called a balk because he didn't come set all the way, which would explain why Vinny Lyons is now at second base, and he didn't steal second. So now the count 1-2. We'll do it again. Runner in scoring position now for Calvert. It's the 1-2. Outside, they'll backpick Lyons. He gets back in time at second. Count now 2-2. So nobody out here in the bottom of the first inning. Here's the 2-2. That one's hit on the ground. That'll get through for a base hit. They are going to send home Lyons. He's going to get in without a throw. I mean, RBI single for A.J. Shoemaker. Calvert gets on the board.

0: AJ Shoemaker had some big swings in the regional final game last year at this very field against JFK. I believe he was our player of the game for that contest. Charlie Palm now comes to the plate, nobody out. Bottom of the first inning, Calvert already on the scoreboard, taking a 1-0 lead. First pitch to Charlie Palm. He'll offer it that one for strike one. Tried to check swing, but could not hold back. For as senior heavy as this team is, a lot of sophomores in some key positions as well for this Calvert team. Palm among those sophomores. The 0-1 hit left side that'll get up and out of play. Count quickly 0-2 here to Charlie Palm. 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Your occasion your way, deliciously done. Give them a call at 567-207-5878. The 0-2 up and away. Shoemaker on the move. He's safe at second. Great jump there as he steals that bag. Hasn't stolen as many bases this year compared to last year. Could be because of a little bit of an injury he had early part of the season. Able to swipe second there. Puts a runner in scoring position once again. 1-2 the count here to Charlie Palm. The 1-2. This is inside and will get away from the catcher. Shoemaker easily advances over to third. Now an additional run just 90 feet away at third base here for Calvert. 2-2 count to Charlie Palm. Palm was 1-for-3 in the regional win against Maplewood on Tuesday. The 2-2 hit on the ground right side. They'll get Palm at first. Yes, they will. But Shoemaker comes in to score. An RBI ground out for Charlie Palm. Adds on to the Calvert lead now 2-0.
1: Fourth,
0: so now we'll see Connor Moyer coming to the plate here for Calvert. And that was just the first out of the inning. Calvert will certainly trade outs for runs, especially in the early part of the game. First pitch up and away to Connor Moyer for ball one. Moyer 1-for-3 on Tuesday. Had an RBI single, also drew a walk. It's the 1-0. Up and away once again, 2-0. Moyer, another of the four-year starters for this Seneca team. That'll be this outside once again, now 3-0 here to Connor Moyer. His twin brother Cam awaiting on deck. 3-0 count here to Connor Moyer. It's the 3-0. So that will miss for ball four. The second walk drawn already by Calvert. Brings Cam Moyer now to the plate with still just one down. We'll see a meeting in the infield. Might even see a pitching change already. So we'll see if that's exactly what they're going to do. It didn't look like they are going to make a change, and yes, they will. Pretty early hook with just one out here in the bottom of the first inning, but season on the line here in the regional title game, so we'll go ahead, step aside for a quick timeout. Say about the new pitcher and the defensive alignment changes as we can get them. 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
2: Back we are here, bottom of inning number one here. 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
3: Now batting number 99, Cameron Moyer. So here's Cameron Moyer.
2: So we have the umpire running in from the outfield from where the team was getting loose for the new pitcher for Central Christian now. First pitch to Cam Moyer, big swing and a miss there for strike one. Handful of defensive changes because Luke Shear was behind the plate, on the mound. He is now behind the plate. Martin moved from behind the plate to center field. So that will get away, but not too much for Connor Moyer to advance. Evens up the count 1-1. Did look like Cam was closing his stance a little bit, probably trying to shoot that right center field gap. Big swing and a miss once again as he'll fall behind 0-2. Or 1-2, rather. Preston Clark, new pitcher. He was actually the winning pitcher for in Tuesday's game. He pitched four innings in that one, allowing four hits, had five strikeouts, no walks. 1-2 will miss low. 2-2 the count here now to Cam Moyer, Calvert first baseman, another four-year starter for the team. Brother Connor over at first after drawing a walk. They then changed pitchers. 2-2 will miss up and in. 3-2 now your count here to Cam Moyer. Here's the 3-2. That one's popped up. Shallow center field. Catch will be made by Xavier Cooker for out number two. Bring Tucker Coleman to the plate here for Calvert.
3: Tucker Coleman. Here's Tucker Coleman.
2: He'll step in. Tucker started on the mound on Tuesday. Only ended up going two innings after Calvert broke it open. First pitch to him will miss up and in for ball one. Tucker now starting in left field today. He's typically been in one of the corner outfield positions when he's not on the mound, but has caught some too. Thought about it, leaves it alone just a tick above the belt. 2-0 now to Tucker Coleman. 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Call 419-447-5864, as we'll see a pickoff attempt over at first and gets away, allows Connor Moyer to advance from first to second, actually all the way to third without a throw, as it gets all the way down in that area of foul territory between right field and first base. So we'll call that one an error on the mound on that throw from Clark. Puts an additional run just 90 feet away. So that misses inside to Tucker Coleman. Now a 3-0 count already. It's the 3-0. Misses inside for ball four. So that'll be the first walk from Clark, third walk in total by Central Christian thus far. Brings Landon King to the plate here.
3: Landon King.
2: Two down, bottom of inning number one, Calvert leading 2-0. RBI single from A.J. Shoemaker and an RBI ground out from Charlie Palm, the scoring thus far. So you have both the first and third call by the defense and by Calvert on the base paths. See how active Tucker looks to be from first. He will fake like he's going as it's called strike one to Landon King.

0: King 2-for-3 in the regionals win over Maplewood with a single and a double. Couple RBIs. The 0-1 skied up into foul territory. Looks like it'll be playable, and the pitcher in Clark will be the one that comes in to make the grab for the final out of the inning. So Central Christian able to work themselves out of a little bit of a jam, but Calvert still able to put two runs across in their half of the first inning. They take a 2-0 lead. Step aside for a quick timeout. Come back for the top half of inning number two. 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
0: So about ready to get things started. Top of inning number two here between Calvert and Central Christian. Your matchup here for the Division 7 regional title. Winner of this one advancing to the state Final Four. They already know their opponent. It is Delphus St. John's in the state semifinal for whoever wins this one. That would be played a week from tomorrow at Thurman Munson Stadium in Canton. That would be an early game at 10 a.m. a week again from tomorrow.
5: Leading off number three, Preston Clark.
0: Four, five, and six hitters due up for Central Christian. Preston Clark, Jacob Neuenschwander, and Lyle Ensley, the DH. Three due up for Central Christian. First pitch will miss down and outside to Clark. Looked like a slider there from Logan Ritzer, getting into his second inning of work now on the mound. It's the 1-0. Catches the outside corner, called strike one to Clark. Clark started the game at short, has since shifted over to the mound. Pretty quick hook in the first inning. So that one's hit out towards left field. Looks playable for Tucker Coleman and will be as he'll bring it in for out number one. Bring Jacob Neuenschwander up to the plate here for Central Christian.
5: Number 12, Jacob Neuenschwander.
0: First pitch to him. He'll hit that one hard down the left field line, but will go just foul. It's just a tick ahead of that one. Otherwise, that would have gone down the left field line for presumably extra bases. The 0-1. Swing and a miss. Not ready for the slider there from Logan Ritzer. Especially in the righty-righty matchups, able to exploit that pitch. The 0-2. Swing and a miss on that very same slider down and outside. Be the third strikeout today for Ritzler. Second out here in the top of the second inning.
5: Number 15, Lyle Ensley.
0: Lyle Ensley now coming to the plate here. The DH for Central Christian. First pitch to him. Thinks about it. It's in there for a call and strike one anyhow on the outside corner. 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Down low there for ball one now to Ensley. Ensley coming into the day hitting 277, 18 hits, just one extra base hit. So that one's hit left side, we'll get up and out of play. Count one and two here to Lyle Ensley. Calvert leads 2-0 here, top of inning number two. Division 7 regional title game from Oberlin.

0: The 1-2 hit on the ground towards Charlie Palm. It's short. It just takes a terrible bounce and ends up in the center field. I would probably call that one a hit because that just took the worst bounce I've seen take on the turf today, or really even since this week. And actually, they will call it an error. I, again, would probably call that a base hit just because of how wicked that bounce was. This Palm had just no chance because it just took, again, a terrible bounce and ended up in center field. So that'll be the first base runner now for Central Christian. Swing and a miss there to Shear for strike one. Shear started on the mound, has since moved behind the plate for Central Christian. It's the 0-1. Catches the outside corner, called strike two. Already down on the count, 0-2 is Shear. It's the 0-2. Chopped softly back to Ritzler on the mound. He'll run over, underhand it to Moyer at first for the final out of the inning. So one hitter reaches via air but is left stranded. That'll do it here for the top of inning number two. We'll step aside. Quick timeout. Come back for the Calvert half of the second inning. 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
0: It's about ready to start the bottom of inning number two here between Central Christian and Calvert here. So it'll be the 8-9 and one hitters due up for Calvert this half inning. Brandon Coleman, Logan Ritzler, and Vinny Lyons due up for Calvert here in this half inning. Calvert leading by a score of 2-0 here. 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We thank you for joining us here for Calvert postseason baseball. Seneca's already with two runs in their half of the first, looking to keep that momentum going into inning number two. First one to Brandon Coleman, swings and misses at that one. Actually, they'll say just foul tipped, but strike one nonetheless. Coleman getting the start at second base today. The 0-1. That one's hit hard on the ground towards short. It will get right by Xavier Cook. That will, I would say, be a base hit, but I thought the other one was going to be a hit. So we'll see if they give a ruling on that one as well. But nonetheless, Coleman will be on at first to lead off this bottom of inning number two. Yeah, they're again going to call that an error. That was hit really hard. I don't even know if he got his glove on it. If he did, it was very briefly. That'll bring Logan Ritzler now to the plate trying to help his cause. He'll show and lay down a bunt down the third baseline. They go to first. It will bring the first baseman off the bag. That is, in fact, an error all the way. So that'll be an E5. I'll put runners at first and second. Back to the top of the order here for Vinny Lyons and Calvert.
5: Number 24, Vincenzo Lyons.
0: Vinny Lyons coming to the plate here for Calvert. Still nobody out. Bottom of inning number two. He's got runners at first and second. Brandon Coleman at second. Logan Ritzler at first. First pitch to Lyons will be outside for ball one. Vinny reached via walk his first time up. Came around to score the first run of the game.

0: It's the 1-0. Just outside once again. Now 2-0 to Vinny Lyons. Lyons looking to stay hot at the plate. Was 3-for-3 in his ABs on Tuesday. Actually didn't get his fourth AB. They pinch hit for him in that spot. The first, now the next one to him, also going to miss for a ball. That looked to be right there, in my opinion, but makes the count now 3-0. It's the 3-0. That'll miss inside for ball four. And he will draw his second walk of the day. Second walk today already by Preston Clark. And now loads up the bases for A.J. Shoemaker. Shoemaker already has one RBI hit today. That was, of course, back in the first inning. First one to him. Misses inside for ball one. Shoemaker also had a good game on Tuesday. Was 2-for-2 with a single and a double, couple RBIs. The 1-0. Swings and misses at that one. A little above the strike zone. Bases loaded here for Calvert. Bottom of inning number two. They lead 2-0 here against Central Christian. 1-1 going to come in and hit Shoemaker. That'll be the easiest RBI he ever gets. So that will bring in another run. First run this inning for Calvert. Extends their lead now 3-0. Brings Charlie Palm to the plate here.
1: Number
0: still
1: seven,
0: nobody
1: Charlie
0: out.
1: Palm.
0: Sport for today's game comes to you in part from Bear Brothers, Tiffin's home for sporting goods, screen printing, and more, located at 28 South Washington Street in Tiffin. Palm will hit that one to short. They go to second for one. Back to first, not in time. That'll be fielder's choice and bring in another run here for Calvert as they cut down Shoemaker going to second. But Lyons gets to third and Ritzler comes in to score.
1: Number four, Connor
0: makes it now a 4-0 lead here for Calvert. So runners at first and third on the corners here for Calvert. Gotta imagine they want to get Palm to second as quickly as they can. We do see a first and third call again by each team. First one to Moyer. Catch the inside corner that time for a call on strike one. Connor drew a walk his first time up, ended up getting stranded at third back in the first inning. The 0-1, down and outside, they'll throw right back to third and keep Lyons from advancing, and Palm easily gets to second. Puts runners now at second and third, still just one out here, bottom of inning number two. Here's the 1-1, outside ball two. 2 on the count here to Connor Moyer. Connor was 1-for-3 in the regional win over Maplewood, had an RBI single in that one. The 2-1, outside once again. 3-1 the count here to Connor Moyer. I'd say they don't want to pitch to him with first base open, but his brother Cam can certainly swing it too. So that will miss down and outside, ball four once again. Moyer again works the walk. And the base is loaded here for Cam Moyer.
1: Number 99, Cameron Moyer.
0: Cam Moyer comes to the plate. Bases juiced. One down here in the bottom of the second inning. And we know just what is capable out of Moyer's bat. So he hits that one out towards center field. So will be caught, and it will in center field. One run will come in and will score. So won't be quite the big swing Moyer may have been hoping, but will be a sack fly RBI for Cam Moyer to add on to the lead here for Calvert. Now 5-0. Lyons comes in to score. Palm
1: number
0: advances from second to third. Connor Moyer stays put at first after reaching via a walk. Now Tucker Coleman.

0: Coming to the plate here for Calvert. Two down now in the bottom of inning number two. First pitch to Tucker Coleman. Fouls that one straight back. Almost like he was trying to hit his brother Blake, who is back there. That would have hit you if there wasn't a fence. At least could have, but you know. 1-1 the count here to Tucker Coleman, and we'll see Clark step off and reset. Still technically a first and third situation, but don't think we'll see Connor Moyer advance unless it's a pass ball. Breaking pitch will stay high there. Makes the count now to 1-1 here to Tucker Coleman. Tucker also drew a walk his first time up. He 1-1, swing and a miss. Actually, they'll say again, just barely got a very small piece of it for a foul tip. Into your count here to Tucker Coleman. It's the 1-2. Just down and outside. Now even 2-2 here. Still runners at first and third. Calvert leads 5-0 here. Two down, bottom of inning number two. It's the 2-2 as that one is hit on a line out towards left field. That is going to drop in for extra bases. One run will score. They're going to send home Connor as well. He's going to be in without a throw, and the throw gets away at third. They had a chance at getting Tucker out as he tried to extend that one. That'll go down as a 2-RBI triple for Tucker Coleman, adding on to the lead here for Calvert, leading now 7-0. Palm scores, as did Connor Moyer that time for Calvert.
1: Number 12, Landon King.
0: Here's Landon King to the plate here. Calvert could potentially bat around if King is able to reach base here. His first pitch to him will miss up high for ball one. It's the 1-0. That one's hit out towards shallow left field. Will be grabbed by Xavier Cook for the final out of the inning. So Calvert able to add on 5 runs in their half of the second inning. They now take a 7-0 lead here through 2 in Oberlin. Set aside for quick timeout. Come back for the start of the third inning. 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
0: Just about ready to start the top of the third inning here between Calvert and Central Christian. 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First pitch swinging, that will get up and out of play off the bat of Caleb Hagerman for now strike one.
1: That there are concessions behind the press box.
0: After Hagerman, it'll be Xavier Cooker, then Graydon Miller due up for Central, as that's going to be hit out towards left field. That's going to drop in for their first hit of the ball game. Hagerman will be on at first with the leadoff single here for Central Christian.
1: Number one, Xavier Cooker.
0: Bring Xavier Cooker to the plate here, the number 9 hitter for Central Christian. First pitch to him, he'll hit that one towards Shoemaker at third, goes to second for one, not in time over at first. They won't even make

0: throw towards first. That'll be a fielder's choice for Cooker. It's a cut down. Hagerman going to second. Shoemaker bobbled that one momentarily, but still had enough time to get the lead runner cut down at second. Back to the top of the order for Graydon Miller. First pitch to him will be down and outside for ball one. Miller started in center field. I believe he is now at second base. They don't officially communicate all the defensive alignment changes the way they do pitching changes. The next one to Miller will be strike one. Miller, he struck out looking his first time up back in the opening inning. The 1-1. That one's hit on the ground, past a diving Cam Moyer for a base hit. So that was hit just hard enough that that Moyer couldn't extend and get his glove on that one. So that'll put runners at first and second here for Central Christian. Kai Cooker now comes up. Cooker flew out to second base his first time up. First pitch to him will just miss high for ball one. Cooker, I believe one of the few guys still in their original position at third, but I could be wrong with the changes that they've already made. That one's hit straight back foul. Runners at first and second here for Central Christian. Top of inning number three. First time they've threatened with multiple base runners. The 1-1. That'll miss low. Stopped by Connor Moyer to keep it in front of him. Two and one the count. Fitzer takes a long look at the runner at second. So that will be strike number two, as that was a rough swing there from Cooker, trying to get a piece of a good slider from Logan Ritzler. 2-2, your count. It's the 2-2. Down and outside, ball three. Count runs full here, 3-2. First full count allowed by Ritzler on the mound today. It's the 3-2. That one's hit on the ground towards Ritzler on the mound. He goes to second for one. Back to first in time, 1-6-3. Double play will get Calvert out of this half of the inning. So we'll go ahead and step aside for a quick timeout. We'll come back for the bottom half of inning number three here from Oberlin. 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
0: Back we are, just about ready for the start of the bottom of the third inning here between Calvert and Central Christian. 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New pitcher on the hill for Central Christian. Already their third arm on the day. It'll be Brian Martin. Started the game at catcher, briefly went to center field, and now comes into pitch. Has 40 innings pitched on the year. 3-3 record, does have a save. 21 hits allowed, 57 strikeouts to 36 walks, an ERA of 1.75.

0: face the same start to the order as they did in the second inning. Brandon Coleman, Logan Ritzler, many lines do up here for Calvert. First pitch to him will miss low as he did show a bunt, pulls it back for ball one. Don't know just how hard Martin is throwing, but I'm going to guess he throws the hardest of anyone on this Central Christian team. The 1-0 catches the outside corner, this time called strike one. 1-1 the count here to Brandon Coleman. Reached on an air his first time up. So that will miss low, gets away from the catcher. Doesn't matter since there's nobody on base. 2-1 the count to Brandon Coleman. It's the 2-1. Leaves that one alone a little low for ball three. Calvert leading 7-0 here. 3-1 count here to Brandon Coleman to lead off the bottom of the third. 3-1 going to be lined straight back foul. Count now runs full, 3-2. The 3-2. Down and outside, ball four. Coleman will reach via a walk. Fourth. Actually, more than that. That would have been the fourth for Clark. So
1: number three,
0: that's
1: Logan
0: at least
1: Ritzler.
0: The seventh walk now in total between all of the pitchers thus far for Central Christian. And Calvert again, a team that if they're allowed to be patient at the plate, helps them that much more. First pitch will catch the inside corner for a call to strike one to Logan Ritzler. Ritzler allowed a couple hits last inning, but didn't allow anyone to come across and score. 0-1, swing and a miss there for strike two. Two-year count here to Ritzler. The 0-2. Swing and a miss. Fastball blown right by Ritzler that time. First out here in the bottom of the third inning.
1: Number 24, Vincenzo Lyons.
0: Back to the top of the order. Any Lyons coming to the plate. First pitch to him. Down and inside for ball one. Vincenzo Lyons now up to the plate. This time will be called as Martin adjusts his pants up there on the pitcher's mound. Now we're ready to resume. Brandon Coleman, the runner at first after drawing a walk. The 1-0 misses up and in for ball two. Vinny yet to technically come to the plate. He's, of course, been at the plate twice, but has drawn walks each of his first two appearances. The 2-0. This time catches the outside corner called strike one. Wind picking up just a little bit here at Oberlin College. The 2-1. Good breaking ball, but just misses there. Runs the count now to 3-1. The 3-1. Catches the inner part of the plate there, makes it now a full count, 3-2. Calvert continues their patient approach at the plate with strikes not always being thrown. As Lyons gets jammed a little bit, out towards left field, that will go. It will be caught by Hagerman for the out. That'll be out number two here in the bottom of the third. Of course, stay tuned in once we conclude today's game for our MST Player of the Game. One of the top contenders at the moment, A.J. Shoemaker, now coming to the plate. First pitch will actually hit him right on the helmet. So that's technically the second time as well he's been hit by a pitch. Coleman was stealing from first anyhow, and had it just missed inside rather than hitting Shoemaker, he probably gets to third because of how inside that was. Now Charlie Palm comes to the plate. He's first pitch swing.

0: As that is hit out towards left field, that'll drop in for a base hit. They're going to send home Brandon Coleman. He will get in without a throw. An RBI single for Charlie Palm extends the Calvert lead now 8-0. Brandon Coleman comes around to score from second. So we'll see Shoemaker advance just over to second as they cut the throw towards third base. Calvert has now again scored at least a run in every inning they've came to the plate so far. They lead 8-3 now. Or they have 8 runs on 3 hits now, I should say. First pitch to Connor Moyer misses inside for ball 1. Connor, again, like Vinny Lyons, yet to technically come to the plate. He has 2 walks. He will call for time as Martin takes a little long coming to his set. Palm the runner at first, Shoemaker at second for Calvert. So next pitch will miss low to Moyer, now 2-0. Sport for today's broadcast comes to you from Buff Aesthetics and Wellness. Start your GLP-1 weight loss journey with nurse practitioner Lindsay Buffington in Tiffin. So that will be in there for a strike now to Connor Moyer, works the count to 2-1. It's the 2-1. That one's hit way up. Foul ground. Will it stay in play? It will stay in play, but won't be caught. As Kai Coker almost brought it in, but just wasn't quite able to squeeze that one as it falls foul. Count now even to Connor Moyer, 2-2, the Calvert catcher. The 2-2. That one's hit out towards left center field. That's going to drop in for extra bases. 1-1 will score with ease. They're going to wave home Palm as well. He also will score without a throw. A 2 RBI double off the bat of Connor Moyer. Calvert extends the lead once again here in the third inning. Shoemaker and Palm come in to score on that double from Connor Moyer. So we'll see our first pinch runner. So it'll be Conley Stahl to pinch run for Moyer.
1: Pinch running for Calvert, number 2, Conley Stahl.
0: And again, to show how impressive Calvert has been today, and maybe just what Central Christian has
1: number 99,
0: had
1: Cameron
0: some
1: Moyer
0: issues with. Calvert has 10 runs. They have 4 total hits. As Moyer fouls that one back. Gives the catcher and umpire both a moment to catch their breath a little bit. I think it hit off the catcher and not the umpire. 1-1 count here to Cam Moyer. Runner at second base in Conley Stahl. The 0-1 hit right side will get up and out of play. Count now 0-2 here to Cam Moyer. 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You can give them a call at 419-447-1861. It's the 0-2. Breaking ball breaks perfectly for a call to strike 3. As that'll do it here for this half of the third. But again, Calvert adds on 3 more runs as they add on to their lead here through 3. Step aside for a quick timeout. Come back for the top half of the fourth inning. 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

0: Well, Classic Hits 96.7 WBVI online through WBVI.com. After Brian Martin, Preston Clark, Jacob Neuenschwander up for Central Christian. Next one will catch the outside corner. Now called strike two. Martin started at catcher. Briefly went to the outfield. Is now on the mound for Central Christian. The 0-2 down and outside for ball one. Logan Richard is still on the mound. I would guess this is the last inning if the score stays how it is or even more runs come across for Calvert. So it'll just miss outside. Now evened up 2-2. Of course, maybe they let Witzer just keep throwing since they don't play another game if they win for over a week. So that'll be foul tipped and caught back for the strikeout there. It'll be the fourth strikeout today for Witzer. That's out number one here in the top of the fourth. Justin Clark now to the plate here for Central Christian. First pitch to him. Fouls that one straight back. Clark flew out to left field his first time up. That was back in the second inning. There's the 0-1. Slider gets away from Ritzer that time for ball one. Clark has also moved around a couple different times. He started at shortstop, briefly came to pitch. Now he's back at that spot. So that next one will miss up and away for ball two. 2-1 the count to Preston Clark. It's the 2-1. Leaves that one alone. Low and outside. Ball three. 3-1 your count here to Preston Clark. It's the 3-1. Catches the outside corner. Called strike two. Full count now. 3-2 here to Preston Clark. Here's the 3-2. Got him looking. Called strike three. Same exact spot as the previous pitch. That'll be the second out here of the fourth and the fifth strikeout today for Logan Ritzler. Neuenschwander now comes up to the plate. First pitch to him. We'll miss outside with the slider. Neuenschwander went down swinging his first time up. 1-0, swing and a miss. Neuenschwander getting the start at first base here for the Central Christian squad. 1-1, swing and a miss once again. And if I was Ritzler, I'd probably throw that exact same pitch unless I want to try and have him chase a slider. 1-2, swing and a miss. Just about the same pitch, a little more inside that time as Ritzler strikes out the side here in the fourth inning. See if he even comes back for another inning on the mound as Calvert leads 10-0. Step aside for a quick timeout. Come back for the Calvert half of the fourth inning. 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
0: Back we are, just about ready to start the bottom of the fourth inning here between Calvert and Central Christian. 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

0: Tucker Coleman, Landon King, Brandon Coleman do up this half inning for Calvert. First pitch swing and a miss there for Tucker Coleman for strike one. Tucker one for one on the day, had that triple that brought in a couple runs in the second, also has drawn a walk. 0-1 will miss low. Still Brian Martin on the mound here for Central Christian. He came in to start the third inning. So the 1-1 catches the inside corner, called strike two. Count now 1-2 here to Tucker Coleman, getting the start in left field today. So the 1-2, swing and a miss there as Coleman will go down on strike. Third strikeout today for Brian Martin. That's the first out here in the bottom of the fourth.
1: Number 12, Landon King.
0: Landon King now coming to the plate here for Calvert. One down, bottom of the fourth inning. Calvert leading 10-0 here. So we are already in Mercy Rule territory. First pitch will miss inside on the fastball to Landon King. King 0 for 2 today with a pair of flyouts. It's the 1-0. Good breaking pitch. Actually breaks in there for a call and strike one. Support for today's game comes to you in part from Gordon and Fruth. For more information, go to tifflaw.com. Call 419-448-9250. So next pitch will miss and actually bounces up behind the backstop. 2-1 the count here to Landon King. DH today hitting in the spot of Braxton Shoemaker in the order, who's playing third. So the 2-1. Good breaking pitch this time again. Break call, strike two. I'd say it almost looks like a 12-6 curve out of the hand of Brian Martin. A 2-2. Swing and a miss as he'll chase that one that was just a bit outside. Be the second strikeout here now this inning for Martin, his fourth overall. Brings Brandon Coleman now to the plate. Brandon Coleman coming to the plate now. First pitch to him. Thought about it, but it's there anyhow for a call and strike one. Brandon 0 for 1 on the day, reached on an error and drew a walk. Swing and a miss once again there as he quickly falls behind 0-2. Here's the 0-2. Foul tips that one back for strike three as Brian Martin strikes out the side. As that will be the first time here in the regionals, Calvert will not score a run in an inning. They've come to the plate. Score is 10-0 as Calvert going to try and finish off, though, a Mercy Rule win here in the top half of the fifth inning. 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
0: Back we are here, just about ready to start the top of the fifth inning here. 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First pitch will be in there for a call and strike one to Lyle Ensley, the DH for Central Christian. Calvert leading this one 10-0, looking to finish off what would be their second consecutive Mercy Rule win here at Oberlin, as that will be strike two to Ensley as he swings and misses at that one. Ritzler is still on the mound here for Calvert, trying to finish this one off. Down and outside for ball one.

0: Obviously one of just a few lefties in this South Central lineup. So that'll miss low once again. Evens it up now 2-2. Very welcome gust of wind comes here to Oberlin right now. It's 84 degrees according to my watch. E 2-2. That one's poked left side, but that'll get up and out of play. Now remains even here at 2-2. So the 2-2. Breaking ball just missing. Works it now to a full count here at 3-2. Sport for today's broadcast comes to you from Parker's Caning at Heidelberg. Give them a call at 567-207-5878. That one again poked out of play, foul. Winsley, he reached on an error his first time up. That was the one that was hit hard at Charlie Palm that I personally wouldn't have ruled an error, but they did rule an error. E 3-2. Swing and a miss as he'll go down swinging. Now the seventh strikeout for Ritzler, his fourth consecutive strikeout.
1: Number 5, Luke Scherrer.
0: First pitch to Luke Scherrer. We fouled back. I think that might have hit off the mask of Connor Moyer, too. That probably didn't feel good. Scherrer up to the plate. Here's the 0-1. Great slider that just dives out of the zone. Now even here at 1-1 to Scherrer. 1-1. Fastball outside there, 2-1 now. 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You can give them a call at 419-447-5864 for a quote today. A 2-1. That one's hit out towards right field. Shoemaker ranging in. He brings it in for out number two. Hagerman now coming up here for Central Christian.
1: Number 25, Caleb Hagerman.
0: Hagerman comes to the plate. He actually has one of the few hits on this the Central Christian side. That one's hit right side, gets up and out of play. Two down here, top of the fifth, Calvert leading 10-0. Swing and a miss blows the fastball right on by. 0-2 is your count here to Hagerman. Here's the 0-2. Fastball up and in for ball one. Hagerman, left fielder for Central Christian, trying to keep this one going. Here's the 1-2. Swing and a miss as it gets away from Moyer. Hagerman was about to not go and run. Now he does, and because of how far away it got from Moyer, this game will keep on going. This is the 8th strikeout for Ritzler, worth noting, but have to get at least one more out, and I guess you try to argue, hey, maybe he didn't. Maybe he gave himself up, but he never walked towards the dugout. He just kind of stood and looked around that right-handed batter's box.
1: Now batting number one, Xavier Cooker.
0: So Cooker comes to the plate. First pitch to him. Hits that one on the ground towards Shoemaker at third. He will throw it to first in time for the final out here in this ball game, as that will send Calvert to the state semis as they win their fourth ever regional title and their fourth in six seasons. Calvert will finish this one off. They will win by a score of 10-0 here over Central Christian. We'll go ahead and step aside for one final timeout, then come back and wrap things up here from Oberlin. Again, Calvert winning a 10-0 win over Central Christian. You've been listening to Calvert Postseason Baseball Classic. It's 96.

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0: Back to wrap this one up here from Oberlin College's Dill Field. Your site for today's action here of high school postseason baseball Division 7 regional title game between Calvert and Central Christian. And this was when Calvert dominated pretty much from the get-go, and they come away with a 10-0 win here over Central Christian. Lance Morris here with you on Classic Hits 96.7, WBVI online through WBVI.com. And Central Christian was limited to two hits on the game. They had a couple errors in their side of the field, as did Calvert, had a couple errors as well. Calvert finishing actually just four hits today, which again, they were able to take advantage of being patient at the plate with working some walks. They did have a couple guys reach via those errors and had a handful reach via hit by pitch. And you look at the lines for today, again, only four hits. You limited Calvert to just four hits. That's something you can hang your hat on, even if it doesn't, you know, maybe lessen what is a tough regional loss here if you're a Central Christian, but that's one thing you can at the very least hang your hat on, as you've played Calvert here in this regional title matchup. And I'm saying all this because I'm trying to think of who exactly I want to go with for our MSC Pub and Grub player of the game, because there's a couple different ways we can go. I do want to go with someone who has not already won the honor, as Logan Ritzler. You can argue he was deserving of the honor with allowing just two hits and his eight strikeouts. So that's one of the options we theoretically have. And I'm personally debating between A.J. Shoemaker, Connor Moyer, and Tucker Coleman. Shoemaker was one for one in his one time he didn't get hit with a pitch. He had an RBI hit in the first to get the scoring started. Connor Moyer had two walks and had a two RBI double. And Tucker Coleman had a walk and had the couple RBI triple as well. And those are, I believe, most of the hits aside. Charlie Palm had a hit as well. So that's where I'm attempting to decide in my head who I want to go with as our player of the game. And I think I'm going to go... It's really between AJ and Connor. It could be either one of them. I'll go Connor Moyer, just because He also worked the walks. I guess it's like kind of pedantic between hit by pitch and drawing the walk.
6: Number
0: it's the
6: 11,
0: same.

0: results in just less pitches. But I'm going to go Connor Moyer as our player of the game for today. We'll have our interview with him not on the air. We'll have that posted for our social media here at
1: Number
0: some point
1: 12,
0: over.
1: Jacob Neuenschwander.
0: Maybe not today, probably tomorrow if I had to guess, but at some point it would be posted here on our Facebook and X. It's technically X. I still call it
1: Number
0: Twitter 13, page as well.
1: Cooker.
0: And so we're going to go Connor Moyer as our player of the game from MST Pub and Grub, and he will win a gift card. And we'll get to spend that at MST, of course, just down the street from Calvert
1: Number
0: Catholic
1: 15,
0: Schools, located
1: Lyle
0: at 92
1: Henry.
0: Madison Street. And also want to send a big thank you to all of our sponsors that hopped on board with us for our postseason coverage of high school postseason baseball that will be
1: Number
0: continuing.
1: 22,
0: Griffin
1: Eric
0: Chiropractic,
1: Bloomberg.
0: Buff Aesthetics and Wellness, MST, of course. 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As that will just about do it here for us. 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A big thank you to our producer for today pushing all the buttons. Not Corey, not Trayvon, Dawn actually helping me out, pulling, I'd say double duty, but that's probably drawing a little short, probably closer to triple, if not more duty, for her helping us out today. So big thank you to Dawn helping
1: Assistant
0: us
1: Coach Will
0: get
1: Gerber.
0: To everything we needed and get on the air here from Oberlin. And a thank you as well to everyone from Oberlin getting us what we needed, because I'm actually in the shade today for the most part. My arms,
1: Assistant
0: not so
1: Coach
0: much
1: Aaron
0: once I
1: Martin.
0: Reach out and draw on my boards, but a big thank you to them for a little better spot and not getting
1: and
0: quite as burned as I did here
1: on
0: Tuesday as well. Calvert advancing to the state Final Four on Friday. That'll be June 12th from Thurman Munson Stadium in Canton. That game will be played at 10 a.m. They will be taking on Delta St. John's. They won a regional title yesterday. Delta St. John's actually trying to win their not second consecutive baseball title, but trying to win their second consecutive state title, because their basketball team won the state title. A handful of those guys are who make up that team as well. So we'll have that coming for you again. That'll be a week from Friday at 10 a.m. That will be at Thurman Munson Stadium in Canton. This is Lance Moore signing off here from Oberlin. 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Calvert, a 10-0 win over Central Christian. We thank you for listening and stay tuned in. 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

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Crazy Seal on Classic Hits 96.7. 26 minutes after 3 o'clock. Welcome in. It's Classics with the Classic. Keith with you until 6 o'clock. Congratulations. Huge congratulations to the Tiffin Calvert Senecas. Wow. Wowza. Wowza. Wowza. Wowza. 10-0 this afternoon. What a game. What a game. And now we wait. We wait until next weekend because it'll be state championship weekend. And the Tiffin Calvert Senecas will be traveling to Thurman Munson Stadium. God, what a great player he was and how tragically he died in an airplane crash there in Akron. Looking forward to that. That's going to be a great game. It'll be the state semifinals next Friday. We'll give you more details as we get them. What a wonderful afternoon. Congratulations again to Matt Coleman and the rest of the Seneca Nation. They certainly have come through with two great games in 2 days. And we look forward to bringing you those state championship games coming up next weekend, where all the players will say...

0: John Fogerty, the leader of Creedence Clearwater Revival, talking about his favorite childhood memories of baseball. He said he never really played the game, but he loved watching it and hearing the stories about the legendary Joe DiMaggio and Babe Ruth and all the players back then. Pee Wee Reese. Oh, it was the legendary New York Yankees. Back years ago, he did an interview with MLB.com. He said, "You know, I'd hear about Ruth and DiMaggio, and as my dad and older brothers talked about Babe's exploits, their eyes would get so big. When I was a little kid, there were no teams on the West Coast, so the ideas of a major league team was really mythical. But then, we all know what happened. The Brooklyn Dodgers, they closed up in Brooklyn and moved out to Los Angeles and became the Los Angeles Dodgers. That made John Fogerty happy." And that inspired the song Centerfield on Classic Hits 96.7.
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Well, that's a good song for the Calvert Senecas. Nothing's gonna stop us now. Yeah, I've told this story before, but when my son John was playing for Hopewell Loudoun, the Chieftains, and they went to the state championship, their theme song was this next one. And there's a great line in there that says, "We're halfway there." And you truly are, Calvert Senecas and the Calvert Nation, the Seneca Nation, because you are truly only two games away from a state championship. So, here we go, and here's your other good luck piece.

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0: The Doobie Brothers. Jesus is just all right with me. And it was all right for the Calvert Senecas, in case you're joining us and saying, where's the baseball game? Well, it got over prematurely because the Tiffin Calvert Senecas really gave it to Central Christian. 10-0. So they'll be playing in the state championship weekend next weekend. And they'll start on Friday. And if they win, obviously, they'll play for the state championship on Saturday. We'll keep you updated of all the information on when and where and how. And we'll have it right here so you don't have to drive over to Canton or Akron and listen to it on Classic Hits 96.7.
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4: I'm Kate Burdett on the Ohio News Network. The final suspect in a gas station shooting in Cleveland last fall has now been arrested. Dave Chodowski of ONN affiliate WKYC-TV has details.
5: U.S. Marshals arrested 31-year-old Frankie Hairston yesterday morning at a home on East 71st Street. Investigators say he was involved in the October 2025 shooting at the Sunoco on Fleet Avenue that left two men dead and two others injured. Hairston is facing murder and involuntary manslaughter charges. He's currently being held in the Cuyahoga County Jail.
4: In Southwest Ohio, a man has been sentenced in Butler County for stabbing a sheriff's deputy. ONN's Brianna Albizu has more.
6: Judge Gregory Howard sentenced 42-year-old Philip Lovely to an indefinite term of 8 to 12 years in prison after his guilty plea to attempted aggravated murder and arson. The plea and sentence come from a February incident where Butler County Sheriff's Deputy Mike Farthing responded to a vehicle fire, which was purposely set by Lovely to ambush authorities. Lovely stabbed

0: Thing in the back, but the deputy survived, fought back, and held Lovely at gunpoint until backup arrived.
1: Mentor and Lorraine are among the Northeast Ohio communities receiving new funding from Norfolk Southern. The railroad's grant program is sending local organizations more than $37,000 to help with safety responses. I'm Kate Burdett on the Ohio News Network.
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Welcome in, if you're just joining us here on Classic Hits 96.7 with the greatest hits of all time. Coming up at 4:15, we'll take a look at the closing stock market prices. Until then, if you've ever seen Paul McCartney and Wings when they were in concert, this is one of their better ones because it was a great, great live tune. 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

83 degrees currently outside at 10 minutes after 4 o'clock. I don't know if you saw this in a game on Tuesday night. The L.A. Angels outfielder Joe Adell experienced a defensive blunder reminiscent of Jose Canseco's famous 1993 mistake during Tuesday's 8-2 loss to the Rockies. In the fourth inning, Rockies designated hitter T.J. Rumsfeld 364-foot fly ball bounced off Adell's glove, hit his head, and then landed over the outfield wall for a solo home run. He said, "It hit off my hat," he told MLB.com reporters. He goes, "I don't know if I overran it and took a step over. I don't know. But it was kind of the icing on the cake because it was all the way around the whole day. I kept bad things were happening."

0: happening. The play mirrored that Jose Canseco play in 1993 in Cleveland. The Angels currently have baseball's worst record at 23-39.
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0: We'll be checking the closing stock market prices coming up in just a little bit. We're also going to be looking at the weather. Kara will have that for us. I will tell you, we are going to get some more wind coming up tomorrow. Again, seemed like a week ago we really got that strong wind. It's been very calm all week. It is truly a wind of change.

0: Scorpions on Classic Hits 96.7, Wind of Change. Song that goes all the way back to 1990 and recalling what it was like in Moscow in 1989. Previous year, they became the first hard rock band ever to play in Russia, and they returned to play at the Moscow Music Peace Festival. It was a wonderful time. They set a kind of message soundtrack to the world's most peaceful revolution on Earth, when finally Russia became Russia once again, no longer the USSR. It is time for us to find out what's happening with our stocks for the day on the New York Stock Exchange here on Classic Hits 96.7. 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Well, what goes up must come down, and what goes down must come back up again, because that's exactly what the Dow did today. Yesterday it was down, today it was up. Dow was up 900 points. Closing today at 51,562. The NASDAQ was up 23 points, closing at 26,831. The S&P 500 was up 31 points, closing at 7,584. Stocks of local interest: Marathon Petroleum Corporation, they were down 16 cents today, closing at 267.05. Goodyear Tire and Rubber Company, down 14 cents, closing at $5.66 per share. Apple, up 97 cents, closing at $3.11.23. Netflix was up 4 cents, closing at $81.56 per share. NVIDIA up $3.91, closing at $2.18.66. Pfizer up 35 cents, closing at $25.69 per share. Tesla was down $5.25, closing at $4.18.45. And the Walt Disney Company was down a nickel, closing at $99.34 per share. 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

0: Supertramp, classic hits 96.7, The Logical Song. We have 431, 83 degrees currently outside. Those of you that missed it earlier, the Tiffin Calvert Senecas are in the state championship weekend next weekend by defeating today. They defeated Central Christian 10-0. Wow. Wow. Wow. Well, a Nevada high school student officially broke another Guinness World Record by constructing a blanket fort covering 14,103 square feet at a Las Vegas community center. Students from West Career and Technical Academy designed the massive structure with assistance from local volunteers and sponsors. The fort surpassed the previous record of 12,291 square feet that was set in South Carolina back in 2024. An official Guinness World Record adjudicator verified the structure met all the requirements, including no gaps larger than 1 inch, sheets touching the ground, and interior space comfortable for sitting. This project was about much more than breaking a world record, said Clark County Commissioner Justin Jones. It was about bringing the community together, creating unforgettable moments and memories for foster and kinship families, and raising awareness for the needs of children and caregivers in foster care. Hear ye, that is a great, great work by Clark County out in Nevada.
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3: Our Skynet forecast for this afternoon will have sunshine warming all the way up to 85 degrees. For tonight, partly cloudy with a low of 63. For Friday, mostly sunny and a high of 86 with wind gusts as high as 29 miles per hour. A chance of showers on Saturday and possible thunderstorms with a high of 84 degrees. For Skynet weather, I'm Kara Stallings, home of high school tournament action on Classic Hits 96.7.
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0: And congratulations to Connor Moyer from the Calvert Senecas. He was named as the MST Player of the Game earlier this afternoon.
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0: Night Ranger, a group that appeared at the Ritz Theater a couple of years ago. Now the Ritz Theater announced their new upcoming season, and Don had it this morning, and we'll share with you one of those groups that is going to be performing over the next 12 months at the Ritz Theater when their new season begins this fall, and we'll share that with you in just a moment here on Classic Hits 96.7.
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0: Well, as I said, the Ritz Theater over in Tiffin unveiled their upcoming new season. And one of the bands that's going to be performing performs there April 10th. And what's called the Turn Up the Good Times Tour. Who are they? It's Warrant.

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7: I'm Kate Burdett on the Ohio News Network. A police chase ended on Cleveland's east side with the suspect's death. Danita Harris of ONN affiliate WKYC-TV has the story.
8: The police pursuit ended with a crash and shooting in Cleveland's Broadway Slavic Village neighborhood. Investigators say the suspect was fleeing Newburgh Heights police when the chase ended in a multi-vehicle crash. The suspect then shot one person who was taken to the hospital and is in stable condition. Police say after the crash, the suspect died from an apparent self-inflicted gunshot wound. Several other drivers were injured in the crash but are expected to be okay. The investigation is ongoing.
7: State officials say there has been a surge in deadly fires this year. ONN's Colin Dorsey has more with Anita Metheny from the State Fire Marshal's office.
9: Officials expect to exceed last year's total of 126 fire fatalities. Investigators note top causes include smoking near medical oxygen tanks and missing or working smoke detectors. Now fire officials are urging families to test their alarms immediately and never ignore them when they go off.
10: We are seeing a lot of exponentially more fires at this point during the year than we have over the past probably 10 years.
7: And today, Cleveland's Huntington Bank Field is changing from the home of the Browns to a soccer stadium. Crews are installing a grass pitch or temporary field ahead of Saturday's international exhibition match between Brazil and Egypt. I'm Kate Burdett on the Ohio News Network.
11: Hi, I'm Josie. My daughter turns 5 today. Blow out the candles. I'm also an Ohio State

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Skinner. You know, I remember back in summer of 1974 is what it was. I was sitting on a very hot August afternoon outside at Reinierson Stadium at Eastern Michigan University, and I got to see an outdoor concert on a very hot sunny day where it featured a solo performance by a guy that had just left Humble Pie, Peter Frampton. Still wasn't a star yet. Also, Carlos Santana and Lynyrd Skynyrd before the accident. And it was a wonderful concert to hear some of Skynyrd's great stuff, including that one, Simple Man, on Classic Hits 96.7. We will take a look at the things happening around Findlay and Hancock County on our community calendar coming up in just a little bit. But I think it's time for a little more Southern Rock on your home for the greatest hits of rock and roll. 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

0: the little slide guitar there by Dickie Betts. The late Dickie. Well, heck, they're all past now. Dwayne's gone. Greg's gone. Dickie's gone. Oh, my. What a shame. A great band. There's a local guy, Rex Felton, who I knew. Rex Felton Jr., who I knew very well. And he was a member of their road crew for quite some time. Classic Hits 96.7, 13 minutes after 5 o'clock. We'll take a look at the community calendar and see what we can expect coming up in Findlay and Hancock County. And we shall do that in just a few moments right here on Classic Hits 96.7.
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0: Indeed. What a beautiful, beautiful place. Classic Hits 96.7. It's time now for the community calendar. A look at things happening around Findlay and Hancock County for this day. And it's brought to you, as we said, by the Marathon Center for the Performing Arts. Speaking of things that are going on for quite some time, of course, they've got that art exhibit that will be happening. And that'll be going on. And then we have some big items coming up. On June the 13th, it's the Summer Set-Off Sand Volleyball Tournament. That's right. That'll be at 231 McManus Street in Riverside Park is where that will be. That'll be June 13th from 12 until 4 o'clock. Summer Set-Off is a sand volleyball tournament, and it's for 7th to 12th grade students. Put a team together. Register. Get ready for some fun to kick off the summer. It costs you $10 per person. So you want to get a hold of the folks at the rec department to see if there is or are any more spots open for you to join on with that.

0: event. All right, some things that are coming out a little ways down the way, coming up on June the 6th, which will be Saturday. It's the June 6th Fun Fly. It's all being put together by the Findlay Flying Circus. And that'll be out on County Road 18 in Findlay. There's no landing fee. 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You can do that. 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And there'll be lots of food for everybody. Coming up on June 6th, there'll be a Farmers and Makers Market. And that's going to be going on starting off at 10 a.m. And that will run until 5 a.m. It is an outdoor market. It's going to be promoted by the Homestead Collection, located at 11300 Township Road 99 in Findlay. And it will be there basically first Saturday of every month at the Village Shopping Center is where that is. There'll be a rotating mix of farmers and makers and bakers with fresh goods and baked treats and handmade items and home decor and flowers and gifts and all kinds of things. If you're interested in having a booth there, you can get a hold of thistlemarket.com. But you can go coming up this Saturday, again, 10 a.m. till 2 o'clock in the afternoon. If you'd like to paddle the river, that's coming up on Saturday too as well. And that'll be brought to you by the Hancock Park District. That starts at 10 a.m., runs until 12 noon. You'll get on the water and explore the beauty of the Blanchard River on a guided kayak boat. You'll be starting at the East Point area and paddle upriver around the Vogelsong Conservation Area to the pedestrian bridge at Route 568 and back. Along the way, you'll search for interesting river life like turtles and ducks and herons. If you're new to kayaking, no problem. Staff will instruct you on the basics of kayaking, such as how to paddle and how to enter and exit the boat. All supplies will be provided. Sounds like a great fun, as long as the weather holds up. Ah, this is a good one. Coming up on June the 6th, there's so many things happening on Saturday. It's an evening of sax at the Hillside Wine Shop. That's right, an evening of great sax music. Mike Williams will be playing that. Hillside Wine Shop is located in Gilboa, and that'll be from 5:30 until 8:30. Mike is just awesome. He's there for the summer return at the Hillside Wine Shop. Come enjoy some tasty spirits as the sweet sound of the sax resonates all through the summer air. The evening is completely free, no cover charge. Again, that's located at 221 Main Street in Gilboa. And again, that's coming up on Saturday, 5:30 till 8:30. And that is our community calendar for today. It's heard twice daily, once at 7:10 in the morning with Dawn during the Classic Hits Morning Show. And then again at 5:10 in the afternoon with me on Classics with the Classic. 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

0: Spandau Ballet, a group with a great sound, but they didn't really do much out of the 80s. That song came out in 1983. And obviously right at the beginning of MTV starting in 81. And the lyrics of the song were inspired by a crush that Gary Kemp, who's with the band, had on the Altered Image singers and Gregory's girl star, Claire Grogan. He said, "I was infatuated with Claire Grogan." He said, "I met her on Tops of the Pops," which is a huge British rock show back in the day. And he said at one point he traveled up to Scotland to have tea with her and her mom and dad. And although the feelings weren't unrequited and the relationship was platonic, it was enough to trigger a song. And that's where it came from. In fact, some of the phrases in the song were adapted from the novel Lolita. And if you know what Lolita's about, you'll understand. Classic hits, 96.7, 83 degrees, currently outside 27 minutes in front of 6 o'clock. In case you missed it earlier this afternoon, the Tiffin, Calvert, Senecas are bound to go to Akron and Canton next weekend for state championship weekend for baseball. They defeated today. The final score was 10-0 against Central Christian, and that game was over in Oberlin. And they're going to be playing at the Thurman Thomas Stadium. Thurman Munson Stadium. Excuse me, Thurman Munson Stadium. Thurman Munson was a great catcher, came from the area, and tragically was killed in a plane crash. He was flying his own plane at the airport there in Akron, Canton, and it went down a number of years ago, and he was killed in the crash. But he obviously is still very loved in that area. We have 25 minutes away from 6. Don't forget, you can get the best local morning show, actually local and live, with the Classic Hits Morning Show with Dawn, 6 till 10, Monday through Friday. Dawn always has interesting guests as to who may be on. In fact, in a couple of weeks on our program, we're going to have with us Paul Grover from No Eileen. He's going to stop in and spend some time with us in the studio. So looking forward to that as well. Of course, he's with us during the during our big Christmas show that we do every year. And but now he's out on the road. I went down to see him down in Fort Myers back in the beginning of April. And he plays all over the Fort Myers area for the months of January through April. And now he's back up this way, and he's playing all over here. And we'll be talking with him. In fact, he's even going to be doing a couple of stints with the great band Wally and the Beeves. He'll be playing and sitting in as their singer, and he'll be playing the keyboards too as well. So that'll be coming up throughout the summer. So we'll talk about that when we talk with Paul Grover from No Eileen here on Classics with the Classic on Classic Hits 96.7.
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4: Your Skynet overnight forecast calls for partly cloudy skies. We'll have a low of 61 degrees. For Friday, it'll be mostly sunny, a high of 86 degrees, but wind gusts as high as 29 miles per hour. For Saturday, a chance of showers or thunderstorms. In the afternoon, a high of 85. Sunday, mostly sunny and 85 once again. For Skynet weather, I'm Max Crenshaw on Classic Hits 96.7.
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Those are the Eagles. It, of course, is a Don Henley song. And when I was in Lahaina, in Hawaii, back in 1995, there really is a neon sign up in the hills, the West Maui Mountains. It says, "Jesus is coming," and it's right on top of a church. And I don't know if it survived the fires that they had there a number of years ago, but yeah, and that's exactly what it was, a neon sign. We've got 15 minutes in front of 6 o'clock. I want to let you know, if you happen to have Netflix, I would highly recommend watching the American Film Institute program that they did live last night, celebrating the career of Eddie Murphy. It is excellent. So many different guests coming on to talk. This is not a roast. This is truly celebrating his career with a lot of film clips and a lot of interviews, many with him. And Eddie is there with his wife and family and so many good friends. I mean, of all cultures, Dave Chappelle,

0: and Chris Rock, and it just goes on and on and on. But I highly recommend you watching it if you get a chance, because it is very, very good. That's just my little critique of the program last night. We have 14 minutes in front of the hour, still at 83 degrees, trying to get to the 84 that was our expected high. We may get to it. Let's see what's happening in the entertainment world. Sydney Sweeney is going to be starring in a gothic thriller reimagining of Sleepy Hollow. The movie's going to be called Hollow. It's a film adaptation of the story of the legend of Sleepy Hollow. And it's going to be coming out in the fall of 2027. Anderson Beer, who directed 2023's Pet Sematary, will write and direct the project. The story reimagines Washington Irving's 1820 tale, The Legend of Sleepy Hollow, blending gothic and erotic thriller elements. Sweeney portrays Katrina Van Tassel as the central character in a dangerous supernatural love triangle. Sweeney recently starred in The Housemaid, which earned over $400 million globally, with a 2027 sequel already planned. Anderson Beer previously wrote Netflix's Sierra Burgess is a Loser. So that'll be coming up. Look for that. There's also a new Steven Spielberg movie that will be coming up. It's another science fiction film about us contacting the aliens. Not like Close Encounters, because he says he decided to do this movie when he saw that the U.S. finally was acknowledging that unidentified flying objects really do exist, and they shared that with everybody. So this takes it one step further, and we'll look forward to that, which will be coming up.
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Bike Week continues up in Sandusky. 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
3: I'm Kate Burdett on the Ohio News Network. In Northwest Ohio, a second arrest has been made in the case of a fight that disrupted an elementary school graduation last month. Heather Pauloff from ONN affiliate WTOL-TV in Toledo reports.
4: Toledo police arrested 18-year-old Caden Craig in connection with the May 27th incident at Pickett Academy. Investigators say Craig assaulted two people during the altercation, which involved multiple individuals and family members. Police identified Craig using surveillance video and charged him with assault on a teacher and disrupting a school activity.
3: Cincinnati-based Kroger has settled with the feds over alleged violations of the Clean Air Act. ONN's Jared Allen explains.
5: Kroger has pledged to spend $100 million over the next 3 years to reduce coolant leaks from refrigerators in its stores. Those are said to have leaked coolant called R22, and scientists say that depletes the ozone layer. The Department of Justice accuses Kroger of failing to maintain adequate refrigeration service records. The Cincinnati Inquirer.

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1: And the Ohio State Senate voted to unanimously pass the $3.7 billion capital budget. The budget would fund construction and maintenance projects across the state over the next 2 years. For more state news, visit onnradio.com. I'm Kate Burdett on the Ohio News Network.
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1: Your Skynet overnight forecast calls for partly cloudy skies. We'll have a low of 61 degrees. For Friday, it'll be mostly sunny, a high of 86 degrees, but wind gusts as high as 29 miles per hour. For Saturday, a chance of showers or thunderstorms in the afternoon, a high of 85. Sunday, mostly sunny and 85 once again. For Skynet weather, I'm Max Crenshaw on Classic Hits 96.7.
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3: I'm Ben Thomas with an AP News Minute. Hezbollah has rejected the latest ceasefire agreement between Israel and the Lebanese government. The militant group's demanding a complete Israeli withdrawal from Lebanon. Meanwhile, in Gaza, hospitals say Israeli strikes killed at least 10. Karen Shamas has details.
4: The Palestinians were killed by at least 4 separate Israeli strikes in Gaza City, with Shifa Hospital receiving the bodies. Israel's military has not commented on the strikes. Despite a ceasefire in October 2025, Israeli forces have continued to carry out repeated airstrikes in Gaza, killing more than 936 Palestinians since the ceasefire agreement. Just a few days before the most recent Israeli strikes, street vendor Hassan Fakawi told the AP that the truce is a lie and that they have been forgotten, adding, "Here we can die at any moment." I'm Karen Shamas.
3: And I'm Ben Thomas.
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0: Not related, not twins, not nothing. Just a couple of guys there, Thompson twins. And hold me now. Now, everybody, everybody has a bad boss story. Still, there's a difference between difficult and crazy bosses who threaten both your emotional well-being and your performance at work. So here are the signs that you have a real kind of psycho boss. Your manager criticizes you in a personal and vindictive way, tells lies about you, takes credit for your work, or demands 100% of your time. Now, you also know you have a kind of a not-so-good boss if he or she is, well, violent or exhibits signs of instability. You know, bizarre tantrums. That sounds like a nightmare boss to me.
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13: Your Skynet overnight forecast calls for partly cloudy skies. We'll have a low of 61 degrees. For Friday, it'll be mostly sunny, a high of 86 degrees, but wind gusts as high as 29 miles per hour. For Saturday, a chance of showers or thunderstorms. In the afternoon, a high of 85. Sunday, mostly sunny and 85 once again. For Skynet weather, I'm Max Crenshaw on Classic Hits 96.7.
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0: Sir Paul McCartney there with Wings and Band on the Run. His new album is called The Boys of Dungeon Lane and getting some pretty good reviews.
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0: Queen, another one bites the dust. I'm John Summers now. Question from Psychology Today. Does your husband or boyfriend constantly interrupt you when you're talking? Well, the psychologists say that this is typical male behavior. It's a way of asserting power. Now, to break him of this habit, it is suggested you call attention to this rudeness and then calmly finish speaking. Eventually, he'll get the message. We're kind of hard-headed, right? And you'll both be happier, as what they say.
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5: I'm Ben Thomas for the AP News Minute. Hezbollah has rejected the latest ceasefire agreement between Israel and the Lebanese government, the militant groups demanding a complete Israeli withdrawal from Lebanon. Meanwhile, in Gaza, hospitals say Israeli strikes killed at least 10. Karen Shamas has details.
6: The Palestinians were killed by at least 4 separate Israeli strikes in Gaza City, with Shifa Hospital receiving the bodies. Israel's military has not commented on the strikes. Despite a ceasefire in October 2025, Israeli forces have continued to carry out repeated airstrikes in Gaza, killing more than 936 Palestinians since the ceasefire agreement. Just a few days before the most recent Israeli strikes, street vendor Hassan Fakawi told the AP that the truce is a lie and that they have been forgotten, adding, "Here we can die at any moment." I'm Karen Shamas.
5: And I'm Ben Thomas.
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